0: Not Yet. That song is fascinating. It was written by Freddie Perren and Dino Fekaris back in 1978. And what I thought was interesting in researching it, Fekaris had been fired from his job as a producer at Motown Records, and he felt lost and worried about his future. So he turned his real-world career panic into lyrics about standing tall and conquering hard times. And guess what? He did very, very well out of this. Gloria Gaynor, I Will Survive. And before that, Elvis Presley, Followed That Dream, from the music of the same name back in 1962. Well, I promised to give you that formula, which it was an absolute, it's one that I would tattoo on my arm. I believe if I wanted a tattoo, I'd probably stick this on just to remind me. And I'll share it with you too. Just we might just have these short messages. And when I come back, I'll give you the formula.
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0: They will indeed. 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Getting back to what we're talking about, Tommy, the rock opera, absolutely wonderful stuff. And I said I would share with you a formula that I used in my business presentations and working with athletes, because it's all the same. It really is the same principles. And I rather enjoyed that aspect of my life. In fact, I recorded a YouTube video when YouTubes were pretty new, and I think it's still out there somewhere, because I thought myself, this would be an interesting alternative to a business card, a YouTube video of the principle of this particular formula. So if you've got pen and paper, here is the formula that I used. It's not mine. It came from a book on golfing expertise, and I loved it as soon as I read it. The formula is very simple. P as in Peter, P equals P minus I. And once you understand that, it's magic. P equals P minus I. And the first P stands for performance. Performance equals potential. Now think of a world where your performance is at your absolute potential. Wow. The problem is the next. Minus I, and the I stands for interference. Performance equals potential minus interference. And I did seminars, two-day seminars on that formula, because it's just so inspiring. And when I saw Tommy, I thought, yes, that's exactly what that music is all about. P equals P minus I. Use it. Explore it, because it means a huge difference in our lives if we get rid of those things that stop us from being who we are capable of being. Wonderful stuff. A message here from Jeff. Oh, well, I'm glad you enjoyed that. Jeff, he said, I'll now listen to Tommy in a completely different manner, thanks to your unique way of looking at Townsend's lyrics. The great man would be impressed. I wonder. I've got a feeling he knew this stuff. That's why he put it down the way he did. And Judy, thank you for your text. All I can say to that is that the words from the heart reach the heart. Lovely stuff. Thank you. Let's go on now with a bit of Genesis. Coming up, we'll be looking at Oasis' Don't Look Back in Anger, which is a very interesting tune that was picked by the lovely lady who's been a guest on the program. We'll talk more about that shortly.

Ah, yes, the sounds of Curiosity, Killing the Cat, the Little River Band. That was recorded back in 1975 from the album of the same name, in the sense of Little River Band. Glenn Chorick at the microphone. And before that, a bit of Genesis and Throwing It All Away. This is from their Invisible Touch album. Very, very popular album that. I think it was released around about 2000. Written by Mike Rutherford, one of the probably more the touchy-feely aspects of Genesis, but nonetheless a beautiful track. You're tuned to 96.5 Inner FM. Graham Lang agrees with Jeff. He also will see Tommy or listen to Tommy in a different way, which is excellent. That's good stuff. All right, well, we'll have a look now at Oasis. This is a song that was suggested by Danielle Lonsdale. Danielle has been a guest of mine on the program. She'll be back on the 25th of this month to add her wisdom to some of the lyrics, and I'm looking forward to that. But in the meantime, let's unpack the song that she recommended and see where we go with that. It's one of these songs that I suppose its emotional impact far exceeds the literal meaning of the lyrics, because that's questionable. Noel Gallagher himself has admitted that many of the images come... I'll use the word instinctively rather than from carefully constructed narrative. He's a bit of a wild man. In fact, the brothers are a part of that legendary English rock band Oasis that was formed in 1991, I think. And the heart is always the two brothers, Liam, the cool, swaggering lead singer, Noel, the what would you call the mastermind, songwriter and guitarist. And the single was the second Oasis song to reach number one on the UK singles chart and was certified... platinum, I think. Yeah. Now, the interesting thing was the background. Well, not the interesting thing, some of the interesting things. Noel Gallagher said, "I remember writing it in Paris on a rainy day. We just played a strip club. Our set finished. The strippers came on. We were nothing, an insignificant little band. And I remember going back to my hotel room and writing it and thinking, that'll be pretty good when we record it. If I'd known that night what I know about people playing it at funerals and weddings, I'd never have finished the song. Just too much pressure," he said. In 1995, I remember writing it in Paris on a rainy day. We just played a strip club. Our set finished. The strippers came on. We were nothing, an insignificant little band. And I remember going back to my hotel room and writing it and thinking, that'll be pretty good when we record it. If I'd known that night what I know about people playing it at funerals,

In 2018, he said in an interview, quote, "It started off as a song of defiance about this woman. She's metaphorically seeing the diary of her life pass by and she's thinking, you know what? I've no regrets. She's raising a glass to it." But I think the key was back in 2005. Gallagher also said that he was so high on drugs when he created the song, he had no idea what the lyrics were about. And he says, "I get the odd night when I'm halfway through, don't look back in anger, when I say to myself, I still don't know what these words mean." So, you talk about inspiration, and I think these words are inspired. I think they're absolutely wonderful. So without any further ado, let's have a look at Don't Look Back in Anger by Oasis. Quote, "Slip inside the eye of your mind. Don't you know you might find a better place to play? You said that you've never been, but all the things that you've seen, they slowly fade away. So I'll start a revolution from my bed, because you said the brains that I had went to my head. Step outside, summertime's in bloom. Stand up beside the fireplace and take that look from off your..." Say that again, George. "Take that look from off your face. You ain't ever gonna burn my heart out. And so Sally can wait. She knows it's too late. As we're walking on by, her soul slides away. But don't look back in anger, I heard you say. Take me to the place where you go, where nobody knows if it's night or day. Please don't put your life in the hands of a rock and roll band who will throw it all away. Step outside, 'cause summertime's in bloom. Stand up beside the fireplace. Take that look from off your face, 'cause you ain't ever gonna burn my heart out. So, Sally can wait. She knows it's too late as she's walking on by. My soul slides away. But don't look back in anger, I heard you say. Don't look back in anger, I heard you say. At least, not today."

From 1996, Oasis from the album What's the Story, Morning Glory, Don't Look Back in Anger, a beautiful song. And as I said earlier on, its emotional impact, it sort of goes beyond a literal interpretation of the lyrics. And so this cannot be the definitive exploration of Oasis, because it's simply me looking at the world or looking at these lyrics through the lenses that I've polished as a result of my own life's experiences. My beliefs, my experiences, all of those impact on the way I look at the lyrics, and yours are going to be different. And that's the beauty of lyrics, because it does give you the opportunity, gives us all the opportunity of having a look at this with fresh eyes. But these are my eyes. Slip inside the eye of your mind. That's how he starts. So the message isn't, the message is really don't look back in anger. That's the title. So Gallagher asks you to go straight into the control room, to turn inward, the eye of your mind. To me, suggests an imagination. It suggests reflection. And before anything changes in our lives, something usually changes in our thinking, yeah? And maybe it's as simple as one word, think, or think again. He says, don't you know you might find a better place to play? It's an interesting choice of word, isn't it? Play. Perhaps a better place isn't another somewhere else. Perhaps it's moving from your behavior, going from automatic, unconscious behavior, to reactive behavior, to a more conscious place to play, more aware of what's happening, a better place to play. He said, you said that you've never been, but all the things that you've seen, they slowly fade away. Perhaps he's challenging denial. You've been there, and maybe it wasn't pleasant, that place or experience. Now, memory is a curious thing. Some become sharper, others soften with time. Perhaps Gallagher is observing that painful experiences gradually lose their focus because we don't want to know. And therefore, it either, we change it on reflection, it becomes softer, or we just forget about it. It no longer suits us. He says, so I'll start a revolution from my bed, which is a line I understand he pinched from John Lennon, yeah? Noel Gallagher has acknowledged that the line is a deliberate nod to Lennon and Yoko Ono, because they were known partly because of their famous bed-ins for peace. Do you recall those? I think it was during their honeymoon in 69, Lennon and Ono invited the world's media into their hotel room. And they spent days in bed promoting peace as a protest against the Vietnam War. And clearly, it was both performance art and political activism. So when Gallagher sings, so I'll start a revolution from my bed, I think he's knowingly borrowing Lennon's image. The only thing is, I'm not sure whether it's sincere or whether he's being ironic. If it's sincere, the line suggests that revolutions don't always begin in the streets, yeah? They begin with an idea. All of them have started with an idea, a change in thinking, a refusal to accept the status quo. Lennon believed that changing consciousness changed society. In that sense, the lyrics fits beautifully with the opening of the song, slip inside the eye of your mind. The revolution begins internally. But if he's ironic, if he's having a dig, I'd like to change the world, but I don't feel like getting up. That's probably British humour, isn't it? But even then, there's a deeper truth, because most revolutions do begin quietly. A scientist has an idea. A songwriter writes a lyric. Someone decides to forgive. Someone leaves an unhealthy relationship. Someone chooses a different career. The external action, whatever it is, always follows an internal decision. In other words, a thought has promoted the action. And Lennon's bed-in looked passive, but he was lying in bed. Nothing, you would think. Yet it generated headlines around the world, and that's the power of it. And I'm sure that Lennon knew it, that would happen, and he used it beautifully. And in the same way, Gallagher's storytelling appears passive. I'll start a revolution from my bed. But throughout the song, he's actually undertaking, I think, one of the hardest revolutions of all, changing his thinking, refusing bitterness, and choosing not to look back in anger.
And perhaps that's the point. The greatest revolution have invisible beginnings. No crowds. They begin with a single person deciding to see the world differently. And once that happens, everything else has the potential to change. He goes on to say, "'Cause you said the brains I had went to my head." Couldn't work out whether that was wit or sarcasm. Perhaps he's being accused of overthinking, or perhaps of being arrogant, I don't know. The term "you think too much" comes to my mind. You think too much. Is it a way of expressing resentment over someone else's intellect or intelligence? I wonder. Yeah, because you said the brains I had went to my head. Then he says, "Step outside, summertime's in bloom." Now, that's a contrast, isn't it? We've been inside the mind, now we're invited to go outside. Summer. What does it represent to me? It represents warmth, comfort, renewal, life, life continuing, life blooming, yeah? It's almost like as though the song says, enough thinking, come back into the world. Then he says, stand up beside the fireplace. Take that look from off your face. Apparently, that he recalled those were the words his mother often used when she took photographs of him inside the house. And it's inside the house. It's a place. It's not the fire. It's the fireplace, which to me is a symbol of the home, yeah, where the storyteller notices someone wearing a particular expression, a look, that unspoken word conveyed through the eyes, which could be anything. Could be disappointment, resentment, frustration, anger, perhaps. Whatever it is, he's asking them to let it go. Take that look off your face. Or as he puts it, take that look from off your face. Then he says, because you ain't ever going to burn my heart out. Wow. You ain't ever going to burn my heart out. This is a man talking from a position of resilience. He's acknowledging that another person's behavior doesn't have to define his future, his emotional future. He's saying, I'm responsible for the way I feel because you ain't ever going to burn my heart out. And we can't always choose what happens to us, but we do have some influence over what continues to occupy our hearts, using his words. And then he says, oh, Sally. And so Sally can wait. She knows it's too late as we're walking on by. Question is, who is Sally? Because Gallagher never gives a definitive answer. Perhaps that's why the lyrics work. Sally becomes whoever we need her to be. And that can be an old relationship. Look, perhaps it's even a missed opportunity. Perhaps it's as vague as that. The important phrase in that is, it's too late. Sally knows it's too late. Some doors genuinely close. The question then becomes, can we keep walking? Because he says she knows it's too late as we're walking by. So maybe the door's closed. Can we keep walking? Can we keep progressing? Can we keep growing, advancing in life? Then he says her soul slides away. And that's sort of pretty ambiguous. To me, it suggests something at the core, yeah, the soul of the issue is sliding away, slipping beyond reach. Not dramatically, it's slipping. It's sliding, rather. It's not dramatic, it's quiet. And life is full of those sort of moments. Those moments that slip away, that slowly slide away out of our lives. Childhood, parenting, even parents, friendships, whatever Sally represents or whoever Sally represents, they rarely disappear overnight. It's usually a gradual process. And then he says, and this is the heart of the song, but don't look back in anger, I heard you say. She didn't say don't look back, because memories matter. They're important. Reflecting on what has happened matters. Learning matters. It's anger we're warned against in those lyrics. Looking back with gratitude teaches us, doesn't it? Looking back with wisdom, it strengthens us. Looking back with anger can lock us up. Maybe that song's title is really asking, when you revisit your past, what emotion goes with you? What do you take with you? And he says in the next line, take me to the place where you go, where nobody knows if it's night or day. It's almost spiritual in some ways, but perhaps he's asking, where do you find peace? You know, a place beyond time, beyond clocks, because I want to experience or understand a reality that only you may know. Take me to the place where you go, where nobody knows if it's night or day.
Then he says, please don't put your life in the hands of a rock and roll band who will throw it away. Now, is this personal or is it he's talking in a more general sense? Maybe this is his most self-aware moment. Don't build your life around people like me or celebrities or anyone else. It's somewhat ironic, I think. The man singing the song says, don't surrender responsibility for your life to someone else's charisma or their charm or their celebrity. A rock and roll band leader, in a sense. Then he says, my soul slides away. Ooh. Earlier it was Sally's soul, now it's his. He's observing another person's struggle, now he's acknowledging his own. Yeah? Maybe he's understanding that we all go through life's learning phases, and maybe by watching someone else's struggle, we can recognize our own. You know, many people hear this song about a relationship, that it is about a relationship, and it can be. And it can also be about reconciliation. Not necessarily with another person, it could be with ourselves. It just occurred to me. It could be with our past, with the life we imagined we'd have. Gallagher isn't asking us to rewrite history. He's asking us to choose an interpretation and understanding from a different perspective that lets us move forward. And what came to me too when I looked at this, because there's an interesting connection to the bright, elusive butterfly of love that I unpacked last week. In it, Bob Blind says, it's only me pursuing something I'm not sure of. Noel Gallagher's saying, don't look back in anger. Lind encourages us to keep searching. Gallagher encourages us not to become trapped by where we've already been. And together, it's an interesting thing. Together they suggest to me a rather interesting and useful philosophy. Stay curious about the future and stay compassionate towards the past.

You know, I've got to finish it there. I was going to play another track straight after that, but I thought I'd share with you something I got out of a YouTube comment, because as I researched some of these tracks, I thought, well, let's see what it means. Clearly, for those, most people would know that that was Piaf singing No, I Regret Nothing in French. But that song, this YouTube comment, I thought was absolutely marvellous. And I'll read it out. Got a stress fracture in my tongue trying to sing along, but the thrill in my heart healed it. God, what a marvellous voice, what a range of intensity and emotion. Makes you want to weep, fall in love, get up and march into cannon fire. If I ever wanted to light up the switchboard at the radio station where I once pulled an all-nighter, this is one of the two or three songs I'd play. Interesting comment. Dragon, and Still in Love with You.

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To the sounds of African beat, Bert Kampfert and his orchestra. Before that, we had a bit of Nina Simone, My Baby Just Cares For Me. She had a bit of a hit with that back in 1957, I think it was. And then, interestingly enough, a company in the UK decided to use her voice, the song, for a perfume commercial. And that resulted in a bit of a renaissance for Simone back in 87. Lovely stuff. The Splice of Life man himself, George Moutsos, is in the chair and will be on the air at 11 o'clock. So make sure you look forward, as I do, to his music and some of the snippets of science he introduces. It's wonderful. Makes you think about the world around us. George Moutsos at 11 o'clock. Well, thank you for your comments today. I hope you enjoyed the program, and I'll be back next Saturday with another few snippets. We'll be unpacking two songs, Percy Sledge, When a Man Loves a Woman, and Crosby, Stills and Nash's Judy Blue Eyes. Both of those are lyrics that I enjoyed examining and hopefully unpacking next week. Come and join me. And for the budding musicians, if you want some words, if you want some lyrics, I've got a poem for you. Go to my Facebook page, George Krupinski. It's about jazz photography, but now I'm throwing stuff in regard to the program, so you might find that of useful. Let's now finish off with Matthew Wilder, Break My Stride. I'll be back next Saturday. Until then, bye now.

Whoa. Oh, that was so cool. Love that song. Thank you, George, for What a Beautiful Noise. Another classic on 96.5 Inner FM. Because this is what we do here. And you can catch What a Beautiful Noise every Saturday morning from 9 a.m. to 11 a.m. Now, it's time for everything else to fade away as we listen to Splice of Life. And I present it. We're going to be playing the Splice. We're going to be playing the Life. What do I mean by this? I don't know. But maybe I will by the end of the show. I mean, you know, we'll be doing a little bit of science-themed stuff. We'll be doing a little bit of life-themed stuff. And we will be playing some new Aussie hits, including two that I particularly want to feature. And I will mention those as they come up during the show. But until then, we're going to be playing some regular classic kind of radio songs that I enjoy. And hopefully you will too, to really get you in the mood for Splice of Life and ease you into the programming, so to speak. I always take requests, so if you want a request, please text to the studio, 0456 965 965, that's 0456 965 965. 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

Take Me Home Tonight by Eddie Money. There's a lot more where that came from on 96.5 Inner FM, Splice of Life. That's the show you're listening to right now. And I'm your host, George Muntzos. I hope you're having a good time, because I'm going to have a good show. Well, that's the plan anyway. You know, we're going to talk a little bit about the splice, a little bit about the life. That's what I always say. And maybe a bit about the philosophy as well. I love talking about that, and I love sharing wisdom. Even though I'm probably not old enough to share wisdom, I still like sharing it anyway, because I think it's very interesting and fun. And sometimes even funny. So there you go. Now, as usual, we're going to do This Week in Science, where I talk about interesting things that have happened over the past week, and maybe even on this day in science, for today is the 4th of July, something that actually means absolutely nothing to us over here. I know they're big on it in the United States, but like, it's not, of course, because we're not the US. That's all I've got to say about that. Anyway, a few things have happened today, as it seems, on my sources. Until then, though, we're going to play some more music. Let's do... Yeah, this is a nice one. We'll do... All right, I think this is probably best if we play this on first. We'll do... No, sorry, I'm tossing up too much. We'll do Girl on the Moon by Foreigner.

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1: Alright, next up, let's do Phil Collins' Another Day in Paradise. I love playing this one. I mean, I don't play it that often, though. But yeah, I think it's a good one to pair. When you pick songs for the radio, it's like pairing wines, right? You gotta pick the right ones. And the right cheeses, too.

Wow, there you go. Now, the source of my interesting science things from the week, where I get all my interesting, journal articles and whatnot and newsletters. Oh, actually, no, I do kind of want to talk about this. It's just kind of funny to me. Damn. Okay. No, it was just the animal behind most aggressive wildlife counters. I believe this is in the US in particular, of course, but no, I was just saying that out of nearly 3,000. Oh, okay, Canada. Interesting, in Canada. Now, what do you think the most aggressive wildlife animal is? The scariest thing you can run into in a national park. Well, a new study suggests that you should be. I don't want to read that. This applies to Canada, not here. Nah, okay. I mean, I just thought it was interesting, but it applies more to Canada than us, so I'm not gonna really read it. Sorry to trick you like that. We tricked you. Okay, we'll go to play some more music though. Here's Ouija Wizard.

Hey, we got Graham Lang from Breakfast Blues, who has texted in saying, "Morning, Ron." Who's Ron? Oh, that's the guy up next. No, I'm George. I'm George Mutsos, and I'm the host of Splice of Life, the show you're listening to right now. But he's also said, "Well, Saturday has come around again. Loving the acoustic companion, a bit too cold for gardening. Today, Graham Lang, your Lambie." Hey. Fair. One, fair. Yes, it is pretty cold out there. Two, your Lambie, beautiful place. And also, thank you for listening, and thank you for enjoying Inner FM. Graham, I mean, I know who you are because we've met before, but yeah, you do the Breakfast Blues on Mondays, right? I think it is, yeah, from 6 a.m. to 9 a.m. You do some good stuff, and I appreciate it. Okay, time to play some more music. I suppose we'll do, well, what am I feeling now? Yeah. Okay, we'll do these next two songs, and then we will come back and talk a little bit because after this, we'll be switching up the genre, kind of. You'll hear it. For now, though, here is Jenny by Tommy Tutone. A bit of a classic, if you ask me.

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4: 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I really don't mind. I'm reading some interesting stuff. For example, here's an interesting science article from the past week. A newly discovered microbe is like a mini version of the Hulk. Euplodes gigatrox is a single-celled protist that resembles an insect. I don't know how it resembles an insect. Why would they say that? Anyway, it grazes on bacteria and other tiny microbes, and sometimes a small number of the protists balloon into supergiants more than twice their regular size. And these huge cells cannibalize their smaller, genetically identical brethren. I think that's really interesting. The triggers for change aren't entirely clear, but it tends to happen when there is plenty of food. And this was reported on May 14th in the Proceedings of the National Academy of Sciences.

I found this really interesting. So this cell, they don't know exactly why these changes happen, but when there's an abundance of food, these cells like grow massive and then just like start eating other versions of them. So it happens in stages. This is from Ben Larson, who discovered these microbes in gunk scraped from an aquarium filter in Curacao. Interesting. First, the cell gets a really big mouth and they start running around like crazy. And if a would-be Hulk, as they're calling it, manages to capture one of its siblings or cousins in its enlarged mouth, the body plan of the cell rescales and they grow up to just be these enormous cannibalistic supergiants. Wow, and I'm looking at a photo of both of them now. The normal form, it's tiny, and then the massive form, it becomes, I mean, massive. That's crazy, yeah. And the giants and the regular-sized cells behave differently. So the big cells actually walk in circles instead of swimming, like the smaller cells do, which I think is crazy. And the giants can return to their former size by dividing asymmetrically. These big ones can produce 9 normal-sized offspring each in a 24-hour period, and up to 16 in 120 hours. Wow, there you go. Whereas the normal size divide just once in 24 hours. Huh. Up to 42% of the organism's genes are involved in the transitions from regular size to supergiant and back again. Wow, there you go. It's like the real life Hulk, but it's just one cell. I think that's pretty interesting. Okay. Now time to play some more music. Games People Play by the Alan Parsons Project.

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Yeah. I mean, it looks funny, right? You think it looks funny. I do too, but it lives its whole life, so you have to take it seriously eventually, right? And be respectful and stuff. Anyway, that was Josie by Steely Dan. You're listening to 96.5 Inner FM. This is Splice of Life. I am your host, George Mutsos, and now it is time to play a new Aussie hit. I love featuring them, and I actually featured this guy in my show a few years ago. I had an interview with him, and he was all the way in Japan, because I believe he was performing live, and I interviewed him all the way in Japan. I was here, and he was over there, and we used the magic of radio, but it was really, really cool. So he's released a new single called Swayed by the Sea Wind, which just came out yesterday, and I am so excited to play it. It's in Japanese, which I think is super, super exciting, and it is by Jun Parker. So we're going to listen, and then I'll even play a couple of his songs that he probably likes afterwards from some of the bands that he's told me are inspirations previously. But anyway, take a listen to this. It's called Swayed by the Sea Wind, and he made it himself, and I think it's really cool. I think it's awesome, actually. So, yeah, enjoy.

Yeah, so cool. I thought that was so cool. But yeah, Jun Parker, keep an eye out or an ear out for him because he makes some great stuff. Now I'd like to play a couple of songs I think he'd like. I remember he likes the band Kalapana, so I thought I'd play Nightbird.

Yeah. I also remember he said he liked this song, Daddy's Back by Kenny Loggins, so I thought I'd play that too. Very cool.

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0: Hey, Margaret. Good morning. Yes. Oh, afternoon now, actually, for me. But when you sent it, it was good morning. Love, Jun Parker. We'll have to look up in J-pop great choices in music. Margaret. Thank you, Margaret. I'm glad you're listening. And I hope you're feeling good or better. We look forward to your return soon, in a couple weeks. Maybe three. I don't know. Okay. Time to be playing some community service announcements, or maybe just one.
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0: Let's do Jamiroquai, Love Philosophy. 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

0: Whoa, okay. That was pretty cool. I like it.
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All right, that was Girl by L'Imperatrice, a French band, very cool. And I think next up we're going to play Lighten Up by Parcels. Yeah, that's actually that is what we're going to do. So listen up.

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2: 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Michael Ball and Elfie Bow, the singing sensations from the United Kingdom.
3: But my love has always been singing, and nothing beats being part of a company in a hit musical. 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
6: Yeah, all right. Next up, ESP by Masayoshi Takenaka. Ah, he's such a good artist. I'm so glad I got to see him live.

I just think that's a great one. I don't know about you, but like, it's just fun. It's fun and it's enjoyable, and you know, I like it. What else can you ask for, right? You're listening to Splice of Life on 96.5 Inner FM. We got some more music to go before the end of the show. We've got about 37 minutes, I think. Yeah, that sounds about right, until the end of the show. So until then, we'll just play some different songs and some music and whatnot. Yeah. Now, what can I play for you next? Well, quite a few things, actually. I've got a few ideas. But I think we're going to do... Oh, yeah. No. Fair enough. Yeah, we'll do this one then. Okay. We'll do... I've been meaning to play this song, but I didn't find a time for it earlier. Midas Shadow by Al Stewart. A bit different, but, you know, fun, enjoyable, that kind of thing.

0: 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I'm Athol Guy. 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
1: All right, next up, we're going to do You Point Your Finger by Paddle. I hope you enjoy this one.

All righty. Next up is, I love these musics. I mean, just the concept of music, I guess. Good morning, George. Great show on songs. Dave Graham Jr. Thank you, Dave Graham Jr., for the text. I appreciate it. Next up is Give Me an Inch Girl by Ian Matthews.

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Up next is Saturday Express from 1 p.m. to 3 p.m. And playing this week, Ronnie will have golden groups from the 60s to the 80s, groups such as Fleetwood Mac, my beloved, ELO, I also love them, Bee Gees, Little River Band, Human Nature, ABBA, Box Tops, The Gallery, Gary Puckett and the Union Gap, plus his spotlight of the week dedicated to the folk hits of yesteryear. All coming up for you at 1 p.m. in 10 minutes, so don't touch that dial. Only on 96.5 Inner FM, where else would you find it, huh? Now, next up, we're going to play a couple more songs before the end of the show. We have about two. Let's do Living in a Dream by Sea Level. I hope you like my elite ball knowledge today.

All right, we've got time for one more song, so let's do it. We're going to do Poco, Call It Love. I hope you have a good show, had a good show. I hope you've enjoyed it. I'll come back and talk in the last minute. There'll be time, don't worry.

0: Wow, okay. It looks like we've come to the end of the show now. But I hope you had a good show, and I'm glad I got to play some cool music. And thank you for the text, Patrick, who said, Uncle Max, who said, loving the music, George. Thank you, Uncle Max. I appreciate it. We can listen to Hernando's Hideaway on Mondays from 6 p.m. to 8 p.m. Always a good show, Hernando's Hideaway. A fun one. Now, I don't have much time left. I've only got about 25 seconds, so I'll wrap it up quickly. I'll be here next week, same bad time, same bad channel, and every Saturday morning from 11 a.m. to 1 p.m. for the foreseeable future, which is a while. So stay tuned next week for Splice of Life and every week afterwards. 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
4: Good afternoon, Melbourne, and welcome to another edition of Saturday Express, marking a brand new month, the 4th of July, 2026, and today marks America's Independence Day. Dare I say it? There you go. And they killed us in the soccer, didn't they, eh? You know, not much said on the television about it today, but had they won, it would have been all over the media, I reckon, you know. It's gone a little quiet now. But nonetheless, the forecast for Melbourne, a sunny and cloudy day out there with a high chance of showers towards the evening. There is a speck of showers there on the way down to the studio, but not a great deal. But there you go. Currently in the city, it is 12 degrees. We're heading for a top of 13 degrees today. Looking ahead to Sunday, tomorrow, cloudy conditions at 12 degrees. Monday, mostly sunny and a beautiful sunny day, 13 degrees. Tuesday, a cloudy day at 15 degrees. Wednesday, mostly cloudy at 15. And on Thursday, sunny conditions and 14 degrees. Currently in Geelong, as we speak, it is 13 degrees. Mount Dandenong, 9 degrees, a very cool 9 degrees. Tullamarine Airport, you're jetting out for the weekend. Have a wonderful flight. It's 12 degrees. And Mill Park, also 12 degrees. But here at Heidelberg, based at the Warringal Shopping Centre, it is one notch less at 11 degrees. Okay, got to thank George and his previous program there. Good on you, George. Thank you for that and his program, The Spice of Life. And he's got a permanent spot there on a Saturday morning. So good on him. All the best there to George. And let's kick off with our program. It's 2 minutes after one.
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4: Okay, this afternoon on the program, as George mentioned during the course of his show towards the end there, we'll be featuring golden groups from the 60s to the 80s. And we've got groups in there like ELO, Electric Light Orchestra, Fleetwood Mac, Little River Band, ABBA will be in there, The Gallery, Gary Puckett and the Union Gap, The Box Tops, Human Nature, Bee Gees, Gee Whiz. And our spotlight will be dedicated to the folk hits of yesteryear. 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

Real mushy, mushy stuff there. When a Man Loves a Woman, and one of the many versions that was released during that period of the 60s, and they were the Richard Alden Singers. They hail out of Britain, and they certainly churned out some wonderful recordings. A lot of them were pressed on under the Reader's Digest label, but gee whiz, you know, when they get together and they do orchestrations like that, really comes home, doesn't it, folks? And that's part of our program this afternoon on Saturday Express, our theme, Golden Groups from the 60s to the 80s. Hope you're enjoying the program out there. I've already had three calls in, but no text messages, but I'd love to get some messages from the listeners out there, because we're playing some great music to entertain you, hopefully. It's 24 minutes after 1 o'clock, everyone, in Melbourne town, and the forecast for Melbourne marking America's Independence Day, 4th of July, 2026. Sunny and cloudy conditions out there and a high chance of showers towards the evening. 13 degrees, the expected top, and for tomorrow, cloudy conditions also, but 12 degrees. Enjoy your day and your weekend. Ronnie the Bonnie in the chair right through till 3 p.m. this afternoon, preceding AJ and the program Access All Areas. And last week we had a couple of guests in. I think Patrick was one of them, and the other one, forgotten his name. But anyway, they were both comical, weren't they, during the course of the program? Who knows, AJ might be in today. All right, let's back announce all those songs before I acknowledge the calls that have come through. First of all, Jeff Lynn in lead of ELO, Electric Light Orchestra. Patrick, thank you for your call. He's a big fan of ELO. There you go. Sweet Talking Woman, one of their many tracks that they brought out. They recorded that in 1977. And he wanted to know, Patrick, is Jeff Lynn still performing? And I've got some news for you. I've got some details there. I just looked it up for you there, Patrick. Jeff Lynn is retired from touring. He's now 78 years of age, but he's still active in the studio work. So he's doing work behind the scenes. So there you go. ELO, opening up proceedings. We floated on also with the Drifters and Benny King in lead vocal. One of his very last tracks that he did with the Drifters before embarking on a solo career. And that was Count to Tears, I Count to Tears. He recorded that in 1960. We floated on with the Bee Gees, the composers of the song there, Heartbreaker. They recorded that in 1994. And of course, over in the States, Dionne Warwick had the massive hit in 1982. And Barry's the only surviving member of the Bee Gees, of course. He's 79 years of age today, and he does perform with his son. He's got his son involved with the business, and so they do the clubs or venues over there in America, and he's still active, so there you go. And we floated on with, it goes without saying, doesn't it? ABBA. And, I mean, you can identify that group there. They recorded that in 1977. Great Swedish group from Stockholm. And Knowing Me, Knowing You, one of their many charters. And we played.

put it on with none other than Human Nature doing the Beatles classic, and a song that was made famous by Cliff Bennett and the Rebel Rousers, Gotta Get You Into My Life. They recorded that in 2008, and it's lifted off their Symphony of Hits set that they brought out with orchestration, the big brass behind them and everything. So there you go. And closing off the bracket, as we said, Richard Alden and the orchestra there, great British band leader, and When a Man Loves a Woman. Quite a nice song that I think Percy Sledge had the major hit over the years gone by. All right, with the time right now, 28 minutes after 1:00.

0: All right, a few calls to acknowledge, and we'll get through these ones. First of all, Patrick of Bundura, who gave me a call, first cab off the rank. G'day there, Patrick. Once again, he's always travelling in the car, this guy, and he loves it. He loves listening to us at Inner FM, particularly with Plateau Axes and our program too on Saturday. Electric Light Orchestra, my favourite band, Ronnie. Jeff Lynn, is he still playing? So I just explained it to you there, Patrick, and I had to look it up on the phone because I wasn't sure. He did some work with the Wilburys, you may recall, and Roy Orbison and Tom Petty and Bob Dylan and George Harrison. You know, they were all in there together. So good on you, Patrick. Keep listening, mate. The best is yet to come. Valerie of Boleyn is out there, and she says, my era of music. And she gave me a few names there, and I just jotted them down in a hurry there, Valerie. She was brought up with the music of Wings. Well, I take it that's Paul McCartney. So there you go. Wings, ELO, Hoodoo Gurus, and ABBA. So quite a range there, Valerie. Thank you for that. And nice to know you're out there and enjoying the program too as well. And I've got a cousin actually in the family that is into Jethro Tull. And he's got just about every album that they've ever produced. And he just loves them. And he walks and talks the area with Jethro Tull. He keeps on harping on me to play Jethro Tull on the radio. And he's not one of my favourites, but there you go. You know, everybody's got their preference out there. So, yeah. So you're in great company anyway, Valerie. Thank you for that. Nice to hear from you. Okay. We got a text message. It's already come through. Thank you. Oh, it's Margaret. How are you, Margaret? Good afternoon, Ronnie. Loving the music. Great to spend Saturday afternoon listening to your music, Margaret. Good on you, Margaret. Margaret Cogburn, she's on Tuesday mornings with Greg Lynch. And also, when I say she's on, she presents a program on Tuesday morning. And, of course, on Wednesdays, I think she's on around about 11 o'clock till 1 o'clock. So give her a listen. She's quite entertaining and does lots of interviews on the station too as well. All right, anybody else wishes to send us text messages, by all means, or phone calls, 94 57 1718, and our text line is 0456 965 965. Coming up next, we're going to kick it off with a double whammy, a double play from Fleetwood Mac.
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0: How about that? Ha! These are blasts from the past. Ray Charles Singers. Nothing to do with the blues singer, but they were a group of their own kind, and they certainly churned out quite a few recordings back in the 60s. They did lots of albums, but they charted with only about two or three tracks, and that was one of them, El Dilar. And the style that they produced that particular song really did it for them out there, and they got lots of airplay on the radio. That's an old Italian piece, and I've got a feeling many of the contemporaries over there in Italy have recorded that, including many of the top crooners of the big US of A. Ray Charles Singers there, and a beautiful song called El Dilar. I just had a call in from somebody there, and we've lost them on the line, so do call me back again if you can do that for us, and I'm happy to take care of your call. Dave Graham Jr., thank you for your text. I'll acknowledge that very shortly, mate. It's 1:53, everybody. Coming up at 2 o'clock, we've got our spotlight for the week for the folk hits of yesteryear. All right, and that's all happening. First of all, let's back announce all those songs we played in that bracket. We kicked it off with a double play from Fleetwood Mac, Mick Fleetwood there. And, of course, the lead vocalist on that particular recording was the late Christy McVie, and she certainly had a wonderful career in music with Fleetwood Mac. Anyway, kicking off proceedings, they gave us a track from 1976, Say You Love Me, and of course from 1988, As Long As You Follow, and an all-British blues band, and they've been favoured by many of their fans out there on both sides of the Atlantic, and Fleetwood Mac's always been a constant favourite. Anyway, Christy McVie, she left us in 2022 of a stroke, and that stroke turned into cancer, which was sad, and she left us at the age of 79 years. And we floated on with a group that hails out of Detroit, Michigan, over there in the big US of A, a soft rock band, and a great sort of garage country band, The Gallery, they call themselves, and the lead vocalist there was Jim Gold in lead, and they gave us Nice to Be With You. They recorded that in 1972 and it got lots of airplay on the radio. I think they followed it up with a track called I Believe in Music. Correct me if I'm wrong, but it didn't get a great deal of airplay out here. We floated on with Little River Band, of course, John Farnham in lead vocal there, and John celebrated his 77th birthday just last Monday, I think it was, of this week, and what a great guy he's been to the music industry, but sad, he's battling a few issues there, and we feel for him, and he really put in the hard yard, didn't he, over the years. The Other Guy, he recorded that in 2002, and it was recorded at Studio Sydney over there in 301, up there in Sydney, of course, and then it got distributed through Capitol Records over in America and across the Atlantic. So there we go, Little River Band and The Other Guy. And we float on the program there with a group called the Box Tops. Remember them? They had the letter way back when. And that was one of their many follow-ups, Soul Deep, originally recorded in 1969. That's a revamped version that they brought out in 79. And the lead singer of the group, Alex Chilton, sadly left us. He died of heart failure in 2010 at the age of a very young 59 years. And the group, I can tell you that they were formed in Memphis, Tennessee, and that are the Box Tops. Okay, and we floated on with Gary Puckett in the Union Gap. Gary Puckett, who's from Minnesota, and he recorded that in 1968. I think Jerry Fuller was responsible in writing that song. And Lady Willpower, gee whiz, it really rocketed to the top of the charts for him. And he's 82 years young these days, and he's still touring, and that is Gary Puckett. Closing up the bracket, as we said, Ray Charles Singers, and they gave us Al Di La. Hope you enjoyed that, folks. It's moving up to 2 o'clock on Inner FM Melbourne. 3 minutes to go. Thank you, Dave. And he's out there. Good afternoon, Ronnie. Great songs. I had my hot dog today. And what's this here? You got yourself your Weasley's. That's the hot dog, I take it. He picked up a Sunbeam electric skillet this morning from the late 1960s, and it's in tip-top condition. How about that? Good on you, Dave. Well done. Now, Dave Graham Jr. is going to be joining me Thursday week on our program, Plateau Axes. So he's going to be coming into the studio and sharing the program with me. Aren't you, Dave? I'm looking forward to that. And it'll all be happening then. Anyway, and he's probably going to do a number on air too as well. So we'll look forward to that. Good on you, Dave. And thank you for your text message out there, and enjoy your weekend. All right, we're going to pause for a couple of messages, and then when we come back, we're going to do our little tribute in Spotlight to the folk hits from yesteryear. So stick around for that.
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0: The lovely Judy Collins there and her touch to Both Sides Now. Of course, a Joni Mitchell song from way back when. She recorded that, Judy Collins, in 1967. And the other big hit that she had and made famous was Send In The Clowns from A Little Night Music. I think that was Stephen Sondheim. I could be still corrected, but that just going by memory. And by the way, Judy Collins was, well, she is. She's from Seattle in Washington, and she's 87 today, these days, and a great talent to the music industry. We're featuring during this spotlight those wonderful folk songs of yesteryear, and we kicked it off with Simon and Garfunkel and, of course, their classic hit from 1964, Sounds of Silence. And they were from New York City, a great folk duo, and they certainly churned out lots of albums over a period of time. They've been over to our shores on a number of occasions, and during the 70s and early 80s, they were quite popular, and until they sort of went their own way, and Paul Simon made a career for himself as a soloist, and of course, Art Garfunkel did the same. So there we go. We floated on with Johnny Rivers, and a song that was written by Pete Seeger, a great folk singer from way back when, and a songwriter too. And that's one of his masterpieces, Where Have All the Flowers Gone? Now, Johnny recorded that in 1965. And we floated on with Canadian folk singer and songwriter Gordon Lightfoot. He's no longer with us, sadly passed on. But he gave us Sundown. He recorded that in 1973. And sadly, he left us in 2023 at the age of 84 years. We've got plenty more to come. And we've got a text message up there already. And I had a call in from Vernon Taylor out there. Hello, Vernon. Always nice to hear from you. We've been trying to get through on the phone. And that was the gentleman that I lost on the line. And unfortunately, he wasn't coming through on our line on the quarters there. So I had to race out of the studio and take him on the other phone. Good on you, Vernon. Always nice to hear from you. And he's out there listening. And he agreed with me that the gallery did bring out a follow-up called I Believe in Music. And he has a copy of one of their albums that they brought out. And I'm interested in looking at that when he comes in and joins me later on in the year. And he's going to drop in and bring in a few of his recordings. And I'll be looking forward to seeing that, mate, because I'm a big fan of, although they only had one major hit out here, but, you know, you could put them under a soft rock group, the gallery, but that song's got a real melodic feel to it. And when I heard it on radio, I think it may have been 3KZ Gold when they were featuring those sort of hits. It took me, I was travelling in the car and I'm thinking, gee whiz, how good's this? And I couldn't wait to hear it again. And when I did, I thought, you know, I've got to get a copy of that. That is great. And it's just one of those songs you want to have in your library time to time and play it on air. So there we go, The Gallery, Nice to Be With You. What a title, isn't it, Vernon? It'll be nice to be with you when I get you into the studio, mate. All right, then. Well, thank you for your call out there and enjoy your weekend too as well. We got one here from David of Geelong. Now, by the way, before I read yours there, David, Dave Graham Jr., I failed to put over, you got a mate with you today, a friend. His name is Steve, is it? Yeah, so you went out with him this morning and you got your hot dog. Good on you there, Dave. I'm sorry I didn't put that one over there. I just realised it and I went back on the message. Good on you, pal. Thank you for that. I look forward to seeing you in 2 weeks' time. Okay, David from Geelong has sent me a text message here. Now, it goes on to say, good afternoon, Ronnie. Saturday Express, simply incredible music and always giving up the impeccable standards. You always deliver without fail. I don't know about that. The incredible interviews are nothing but all pure gold. Keep it up, Ronnie. Regards, David of Geelong. Yeah, we had Ronnie Burns and David, Daryl Braithwaite. Daryl Braithwaite joined us on Thursday too. And Ronnie Burns, reliving memories from days gone by last Thursday. It was great, wasn't it? And considering that he had that little mishap with Barry Gibb, when he went over to England and he went into his home and he had a pistol that was cocked and it went off and it lacerated his chin. So, yeah, he could have just put him down there and then. But just one of those things. I mean, fancy passing on a loaded pistol to someone like that. But anyway, there you go. Things, silly things happen, don't they? You know, and they're grown up too. Grown up men. But Ronnie Burns sharing that memory with us on Thursday. And it was great to catch up with him. And he's well into retirement and enjoying the fruits of his labour. And he doesn't look back on his career anymore. He just gets on with life as it is and keeping the pulse going, I guess. Good on you there, Ronnie. And thank you, David. And nice to know you're out there and you're listening to the program. All right, moving along, listening. We've got another one here. Evan, how are you, Evan? Listening, Ronnie, but I better get back to piping. Got the march in the city tomorrow. How about that? Love, Evan. I'm looking at the weather forecast for tomorrow there, Evan. Mostly sunny day. No, it isn't. Cloudy conditions. It'll be mostly sunny on Monday. So you're a day out. But hopefully we'll keep our fingers crossed and you'll have some sun supporting you tomorrow. Good on you there, mate. All the best. And Evan, you can he can be heard on Tuesday with Frank and his program Hit Scene. So give him a listen. He keeps Frank company and he certainly helps him out more ways than one. All right, it's 21 minutes after 2 o'clock. Well, you know, you talk about folk songs and you talk about poets. This guy's no exception. Bob Dylan.
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2: 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She said she would

0: classic. Sweet Baby James Taylor there. He recorded that in 75. That's a sort of a traditional American song, that. And the lyrics in there, certainly, when you listen to them and everything, you know, it's not a James Taylor composition, but he's a approach to the song is just marvellous. He's done a live version of that, but that's the studio version. James Taylor there and Wanderin', and featured on one of his many albums that he brought out too as well. He's still touring today. He's 78 and he tours with his son Henry. He does all the states over there in America. He's heavily booked. James Taylor, and yeah, so it's great that he gets out there. And he's I saw him recently on television performing with his son, and they do acoustic numbers together, and they're just marvelous. And the rapport that they've got between each other is just incredible, and the timing and everything that goes to boot, it's just spot on. And when you see him, you could just sit there, lay back and listen to him just perform. It's just beautiful. James Taylor there and Wanderin'. And preceding that, Trini Lopez, and he was no relation. And he was doing Don't Think Twice, It's All Right. It's a Bob Dylan piece there. And it's lifted off his folk album that he brought out. And, you know, I mean, everybody's covered that, including the King Elvis Presley. Just incredible, that song there. And he recorded that in 1964. But we lost him, Trini, the Latin troubadour. He died during the COVID period. He had COVID-19, and he left us at the tender age of 83 years, and that is Trini Lopez. And, of course, Bob Dylan was in there, speaking of the great man. He recorded that in 69. It was lifted off his Nashville Skyline album, and one of the tracks on there, apart from Lee, Lady Lee, he gave us I Threw It All Away, and it's a beautiful piece of music. There's another great track on that album, I can recall, Country Life, I think it is. I think something like that anyway, in that nature. And it only goes for about a minute plus. And it's a bit unusual for Bob Dylan, because most of the tracks he ever did were over the 4 minute mark, if not just slightly less. But yeah, he did a short piece there, and it's featured on that album. He, I think it got released in 1969. He recorded that, of course, in Nashville, Tennessee. All right, with the time right now, 2:32. Our program, Saturday Express. AJ's in the studio. She's going to be presenting the program this afternoon. So we had a couple of players last week in her void. Filling the void, I should say, in her absence, and she's in today. So she'll be coming in to chat to us about 2:45, 3:00, and we'll have a chat with OJ then. G'day, Frank. How you doing, mate? Nice to know you out there. Thank you for the text message. He was enlightening me that tonight at 10 o'clock on NITV, there is a very special, I think this has been on once before there, Frank, I've seen it, I can recall, I can remember seeing it, Roberta Flack, who we lost in recent times, about a few years back, and they're doing a tribute to Roberta Flack. So that's on NITV. Only last week there, Frank, they had they repeated that Chuck Berry, you know, dedication that they did on television in reference to his career, and all his family were involved with it, including his grandson, and, you know, just incredible. And the stories behind the scenes are quite enlightening. So Chuck Berry was the person last week, and this week we got Roberta Flack. And I can tell you too, Frank, that one of the very last charters was written by Gene McDaniels, and that was Feel Like Making Love. And she had a hit with that in the 70s or early 80s, and really got some airplay on the radio. And so the royalties would have went to Gene McDaniels on that one there, no doubt about that. for composing that song. There's lots of money to be made, more money to be made in writing songs than singing them these days, I think. Yeah, how the world changes, isn't it, eh? You see, we come up, we're inundated with new technology and everything, and techniques and things of that nature, and they sort of take over the scene, and a lot of changes happen in the music industry through those issues, and there's a lot of entertainers now pulling out of the industry because they're not getting the exposure like they used to, and a lot of the venues, I only noticed on the phone the other day that the many venues are tightening up with performances, live performances, because of the fact is that it's a costly venture, and everybody's cutting corners at the moment, you know, because of living expenses and everything. So I guess, you know, bands and that used to play in pubs and so forth are very limited to their engagements, and not only that, even making money on their sales of recordings, because not many of the demographics today buy CDs like they used to. So that's what I'm saying. Everything changes, you know, and I guess, you know, you got to go with the flow, but not a good thing for the entertainers and the musos in the music industry. Things get tough out there, so you got to just pursue with it and go along with the changes. And if it can't make it, you're going to have to pull up your socks and offload your equipment. And that's what a lot of friends, musos that I know of, are doing. Which is pretty sad, because I remember when I was a youngster, I was always looking forward to being in a band, and I got involved with two bands, and when we were in our teens and everything, you know, that's all we ever wanted to do, and that was just part of it, because when the Beatles came on the scene, you know, there was lots of bands forming and playing around gigs around town and everything, and halls and so forth, and everybody got into it. You know, it wasn't from the late 50s. It blended beautifully into the mid-60s and everything, and that's what we wanted to do. But it's getting a tough world out there for the young ones to play and get gigs. So it's not like it used to be. Times have changed. 2:37, everyone, on Inner FM. Let's take you back to the music. And here's a song. It's a folk song, but it was put together by Ann Murray and Glenn Campbell. They joined forces on this one, and it got lots of airplay on the radio. Have a listen, folks.
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0: classic. Stevie Wonder, and his backing group there, Blowing in the Wind, another Bob Dylan piece there. And Stevie recorded that in 1967, Tamla Motown King there. And preceding that, Glen Campbell, along with Anne Murray, joining forces, and they both recorded for Capitol Records at the time, and they released that track there, United We Stand. They did that in 1971. Okay, it's moving up to a quarter to. AJ's coming in to join me, and we're going to chat about her program and see what's happening. It's all coming up very shortly.
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0: Good on you, Rob. He'll be on Tuesday evening, so give him a listen, 9 o'clock sharp on Inner FM. And beyond. AJ's in the studio, and she's joining me, and she's back in the forces of the panel, and she's going to be doing her program this afternoon. Hello, AJ.
2: I'm back.
0: How you doing?
2: I'm good, gorgeous.
0: Yeah, a bit low in that chair. You want to pump yourself up
2: a
0: bit?
2: My God. Well, the thing is, I tell you what.
0: I mean in the nicest way.
2: Yeah, actually, notice I didn't jump on it in a naughty way.
0: There's a little lever on the bottom.
2: Yeah, I know how it was.
0: It's not working.
2: Look at that. Back and forth. It's shocking. Feels like it's going to break.
0: How many chairs have we got in here?
2: Incredible. Hey, can we ask maybe Jay-Z to provide a couple more?
0: Oh, yeah.
2: Didn't
0: we could.
2: We've got
0: a nice little lounge over there. They call it the Orange Lounge. What do you make of that?
2: It's delightful.
0: Got a bit of a ride up in the wavelength.
2: We need a nice, need an actual orange one.
0: Yeah.
2: I think. Than a quilt.
0: Hey, you've been away from your program. Now, last week we had a couple of contenders that came in. Patrick.
2: Yes, and Jason.
0: And Jason, that's the other guy. I couldn't remember his name.
2: They are definitely in AJ's
0: naughty. Quite jovial, aren't they?
2: Very funny.
0: Yeah.
2: And they're definitely in AJ's naughty corner. They misbehaved, Ronnie, like you wouldn't believe.
0: Really?
2: Really. And today, it's payback time. I'm telling you, it is payback. You have to listen to the start of the show.
0: So what, they went overboard a little bit on your program last week?
2: Oh, my goodness. No, very funny, though. It was so good. Yeah.
0: No,
2: so,
0: they're a great team out there.
2: They really are.
0: Yeah.
2: They really
0: are. It was nice to see them. They popped into the studio and they said hello to me and everything, which is nice.
2: Did they now?
0: That's more than I can say for some people around here.
2: Oh, I come in saying...
0: Oh, you get some people walk in the door and they don't even give you the time of day. They go in straight into the studio.
2: Well, I'm
0: not going to drop any names.
2: No.
0: I mean, it's common courtesy to say hello to someone.
2: Absolutely. No, don't worry. I know how you feel. Most of us say hello, I think, don't we?
0: Now, I'll tell you something. There used to be an operator here at the studio many years ago. Okay. He's no longer with us. He did his training here and then he went off to another radio station. Mm-hmm. Imagine that.
2: Yeah.
0: I'm not going to mention who it is. And he came in the door and he just said, hello. And I got up and I just replied by, common gesture. And I put my hand out to him to shake his hand. And he didn't shake my hand. You know what he did? He got his knuckles out like that. And he knocked my hand with his knuckles.
2: Yeah,
0: now, that's how they...
2: Unless he's got some... No, some people with OCD do that. They can't shake hands. And they do the power punch.
0: Power punch.
2: Like there's a...
0: Yeah, that's like a rap punch.
2: Yeah, that's right. You might have...
0: And I'm thinking, how's your father?
2: because you're old school as well.
0: Oh, man.
2: Maybe. But, some people with... they do. They do that punch like a celebrity on TV does that. I can't remember his name, but... And thinks he's...
0: Look, I'm a bit old-fashioned.
2: No, that's all right.
0: I like to say...
2: Absolutely gorgeous.
0: I mean, that's the way I do it.
2: I do. That's
0: take it or leave it.
2: Whereas we give Italian kisses to each other, don't we? Mwah, mwah.
0: Oh, the Italians, they use their hands in every more ways than one. They speak with their hands.
2: Yeah, don't you worry, baby. Gorgeous.
0: What's happening on your show today?
2: Well, I do have a special guest today, Ronnie.
0: Oh,
2: Yes.
0: Tell me,
2: coming
0: who is
2: it? 3:30. His name is Rob Eggleston.
0: Yeah.
2: He's a Melbourne instrumentalist musician.
0: Oh, really?
2: Anyway, yes. And he's just released his new single yesterday. I mean, he released it yesterday. Mm-hmm. It's called Your Man.
0: Okay. And is he involved with a band? Has he got a band of his own?
2: That's right, he does. That is their band. He has a couple of some collaborators as well, which we'll talk about through the show. But he's very good. You should. The song is absolutely gorgeous. Very kind of a funk kind of feel. Mm. And it does have some humour in it as well, which we always love our humour. And, yeah. Really cool.
0: Now, his name is, once again?
2: His name is Rob Eggleston.
0: Okay, Rob, we'll look forward to you coming in. He's probably listening to us right now speak on the way in.
2: I hope so, yeah.
0: He's going to be on the line, is he?
2: I did do a bit of a mime at that one because it was meant to be not mentioned like that.
0: I let the cat out of the bag.
2: Boom, boom.
0: I'm always doing things like that.
2: No, you can do that, darling. Doesn't matter. We have people
0: anyway,
2: down
0: Rob,
2: the line.
0: Anyway, Rob, we're going to look forward to that. That's darling, all happening.
2: On the Odie Cologne.
0: Yeah.
2: Yeah.
0: So you got guests lined up in weeks to come. Have you already pre-planned those?
2: No. I do at times. Yeah. At the moment, there may be one or two or something. But, sometimes you need a rest in between.
0: Mm.
2: Oh, and guess what? You know how it was John Farnham's birthday on Wednesday?
0: I mentioned that. Yeah, 77.
2: Happy yes,
0: did
2: happy
0: you
2: birthday.
0: See his grandson?
2: Yes, happy birthday.
0: Sitting on his lap.
2: Happy birthday, John. And tonight, though, there's a, like a tribute band to John Farnham at the Empire Music Studio.
0: Wow.
2: Yeah, hi, Paul.
0: How about that?
2: Yes. They're brilliant. Apparently he sounds exactly. And, in fact, there's still some tickets. You can buy tickets at the door still.
0: Oh, terrific. Are you going?
2: It's a secret. Maybe I am, maybe I'm not.
0: I won't say anymore. All right, AJ.
2: No, it'd be good, though.
0: We're going to look forward to your program. It's all happening. What time's he coming on? Around about?
2: Around 3:30, gosh.
0: Okay. Yeah. I'll look forward to that.
2: Nice to see you. Did you miss me?
0: Yes, I did last week, and I missed you a couple of weeks ago, too, because you took time out again. And I said, hello, what's going on?
2: Just a little bit of things. But no, it's all good. I feel wonderful.
0: Yeah.
2: And then I had to rest it out.
0: Yeah, that's the way
2: it is. That's all, but I'm good. I've got no more days coming up to have off, except a week off work. Oh, of course, I'm still getting over it, you know what I mean? But I'm still, but I do need to rest.
0: Yeah.
2: But I can do a show.
0: Good on you. Well, we'll look forward to your program coming up at 3 p.m.
2: Thanks, Gorge.
0: Okay, AJ, you've got to get a promo so I can play it.
2: Yeah, the PP.
0: Get a promo. Yeah, do a PP for us.
2: Yeah,
0: that is a promo.
2: Yeah,
0: personal
2: promo.
0: Yeah.
2: Yes, we'll do that.
0: I asked George, I said, George, you've got to get a promo going so we can play your promo on Thursday.
2: George Musos?
0: Yeah.
2: Yeah, Musos.
0: Because he's officially got that time slot.
2: Yeah.
0: Which is beautiful, you know.
2: Oh, you mean,
0: We got one here from Frank.
2: Oh, hello, Frankie baby.
0: Angie
2: Did
0: baby.
2: Frank miss me?
0: When I first met Ronnie, he kissed me on both cheeks. I did not.
2: Did
0: I do that? I've been weary of him ever since.
2: Hey, Frankie baby, did you miss me?
0: You notice he's got weary.
2: Yeah, I know, He's very switched on, isn't he, though?
0: I remember when I first met Frank, he was the old studios.
2: Yep.
0: He was getting his carts out. In those days, we used to use carts to play, remember?
2: No, that's right. Yeah.
0: Well, that's how far
2: before
0: back
2: 2010.
0: I go.
2: Yeah.
0: And they had carts, and he was pulling his cart. And I just bumped into him, and we got talking because I did know the sort of music that he could relate to, and he played on his program Magic Box. And we crossed a few words, you know, in the nicest way about, groups and so forth.
2: And Magic Box.
0: He said to me, look, you know so much about music. He said, why don't you come in and join me? I'm doing a program on the station in the evening. And I thought, in the evening? Yeah, I'll come in.
2: Yeah.
0: What time?
2: Cool.
0: Yeah. He said, midnight to dawn.
2: Fair
0: Oh, man. You're kidding me.
2: Yeah.
0: And that's what it was, 12 midnight till 5 a.m.
2: Gee, that ain't fun.
0: We did. We played an hour each. He allowed me to play an hour of music and he played an hour. And he'd bring in. In those days, we played vinyl. Yeah. Lots of vinyl.
2: Yes.
0: And we had turntables.
2: Yeah,
0: there was no CDs.
2: Yeah, two, didn't you?
0: Yeah.
2: Yeah.
0: And it was great.
2: Oh,
0: you know.
2: Yeah.
0: Terrific just times.
2: All right, Gorge.
0: I'll never be equal those days.
2: No,
0: I
2: won't
0: say that.
2: We'll
0: all right, AJ.
2: See you, Gorge.
0: Take care.
2: Bye.
0: All right. Now, I've got to say, you're a fan of Elvis, aren't you? Big fan.
2: Very much I am.
0: Okay. He's done a John English number. All right. Elvis Presley went into the studio and he recorded this at Stax Studio in Memphis. Mm. And it's a song that John English made famous here in Australia.
2: Really?
0: So here's the king doing his honours in a folk song.
3: Four more.
0: Bye, AJ.
4: Now, here's a song from the king,

Elvis Presley doing his honours there, and Loving Arms again. Of course, out here we had John English, who had the big hit, the version. Everybody's just about covered that song. But Elvis was invited to go down to Stax Studios, and the night he performed there, Brian Wilson of the Beach Boys was in the opposite studio, and he had no idea that Elvis was in the other studio until he was informed about it, you know, and he was quite chuffed because he says, "Ah, the King's in next door. Got to catch up with him," you know, and that's what happened. And they met up at Stax Studios, and that night that Elvis was there, that studio there was infested with rats, and they were crawling around the top of the ceiling. Believe it or not, they had those sort of enclosures, and one of the paddings in the ceiling was slightly opened. And what actually happened was one of the rats fell down and landed on Elvis Presley's shoulder. Can you believe that? So that's the story that I was told. And Joe Esposito told me a few stories when he was out here, but he said, please don't put it to air at the time. So there you go, Elvis Presley there. And that's what happened at Stax Studios. Oh, we're infested down there. I don't know what happened, but that place got, you know, a little bit like that, a bit hairy. Good on you, Gina. She's coming in to join me on Thursday. Like I've said before, Ronnie, Elvis can sing anything, can't he? Just incredible. It's got a beautiful voice and tone in that one there. All right, time for us to go. And I just got to say that coming up this Thursday, Songs of City, Towns and States. Okay, so that's all happening on our program. So it's all happening. Angela, I hope you don't mind if I just go over a minute in the program, because today's America's Independence Day. So we're going to go out with this, Elvis Presley, in tribute to the big US of A. Happy Independence Day, America. Donald Trump would be happy about that. Adios, everybody, from the Latin Aussie. Catch you next week. Bye for now. Thank you for the phone calls and the text messages too.

0: Saturday Express has come to the end of the line. We hope you have enjoyed our program. We'll catch you at the same time next week. Bye for now.
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13: This is your captain speaking. We're about to hit some strong turbulence, so please fasten your seat. Oh, hang on. I just got a video of my son with our dog. 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

0: Security breach. Security breach. Attention all personnel. Patrick Uncle Max Watt from Hernando's Hideaway and Jason Nolan from the aptly named Wednesday Show. Illegally obtained the Access All Areas security pass, broke into the vault and filled in while AJ was away on a top secret mission. Both are currently serving time in AJ's naughty corner.
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key card detected. The charges remain classified. The playlist was outstanding. The investigation continues.

Yes. Thank you, Ronnie Lopes, for another edition of Saturday Express. Ronnie will be back Thursday with Platoaxes. Welcome back to Access All Areas. It's a very good afternoon. AJ here. Happy to be back on the deck. Your soundtrack for the weekend is all sorted. From coastal cruising to club classics and everything in between, I'll be with you from now until 5. So good to be back, guys. On today's show, my very special guest will be Melbourne instrumentalist musician Rob Eggleston. He's standing by with his newly released track, Your Man. Also, Annalisa's pick of the week, and as you heard at the top, thank you so much to the very naughty AAA Intruders last Saturday. Oh, what? Yes, that's right, what? Patrick Watt and Jason Nolan, thank you so much for a super fun and entertainment edition of Access All Areas. Patrick will be back Monday between 6 and 8 with Hernando's Hideaway. The very equally cheeky Jason, he'll be back this Wednesday with the aptly named Wednesday 6 to 8 show. And I've got a bit of a plug probably during the show, maybe a couple of times. Empire Music Studio, hello Paul and Trevor. Tonight we've got a wonderful John Farnham tribute band playing. Oh my God. So more about that very shortly or throughout the show. The text line is open for any comments, birthdays, thoughts in general and or any requests. Text line 0456 965 965. And it's funny, I think it was either Jason or Patrick. It might have been one of them or whoever it was I was listening to. They said they only twigged a year ago that the number, the text line, like runs in order, like zero, and then you'd say 0456. And of course, I knew about the 96.5 part. See you, Ronnie the Bunny. But actually, I've been here for many, many years, and I didn't pick up the 0456. Very easy, guys. Oh, I'm crazy. Oh my God, I'm just, you know, excited to be back. I just love presenting lots of great music, of course, today as well. Anyway, or you can email onair@nrfm.org.au. Now you guys know what to do. Kick back, relax. Turn it up, say hi to the neighbours. There's a lot of instructions, isn't there? And keep it locked to NRFM.

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0: Drats and double drats, I usually say, I would like, if I may, to take you on a journey. Hello, Dave Simpson. Hey, going gorge. Nice seeing you. Oh, welcome back to the show, Access All Areas. AJ here, 96.5 Inner FM. It's 3:21. It is a Ferrero 13 in downtown Heidelberg. Oh, I think it's safe to say we reached the top of 14. It's freezing, and of course it's quickly going south, isn't it? Absolutely freezing. But anyway, I'm so excited to be back. Yes, I just had 1 week off, but I miss you guys. I miss playing, you know, the music for you and what you love. And if you have any requests, like Evan does, I'll read Evan's in shortly. I have a few texts to read out. And if you have any requests or any cheeky comments, any jokes, hello, Frankie Baby Hayes, are you out there? Or Peter the Possum, or anyone with any jokes. But anyway, you can 0456. See how easy the number is? 0456 965 965. 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Actually, before I go any further, in about 10 minutes, we'll have Rob Eggleston on the line. We'll have a bit of a chat with him and play his sensational new single, which was dropped yesterday, called Your Man. And you just wait till you hear it. You're going to love the funky beat and the fun lyrics. Anyway, good afternoon, David from Geelong. Hello, Mr. Geelong. Afternoon, AJ. So good to have the incredible presenter back on the most listened to radio program in the world, Access All Areas. Looking forward to the special guest, yes, at 3:30. And enjoying your wonderful show, AJ. No mention and no reflecting on Thursday. Oh, my God, right? Debacle to Dr. E's Lions. And, yeah, I wondered I knew how you would feel about that. And I could imagine that a certain naughty doctor giving it to you. But anyway, go Cats and go Bombers. Oh, Michelle, where are you? Are you listening? How are we going at the moment? And my fingers are still crossed for number 5 to be our coach. Anyway, continue with David's message. Have a great show and it's great to have you back. Dave from Geelong. Go Bombers. That's right. Thank you so much, Mr. Geelong. Always lovely hearing from you. And gorgeous Margaret. And welcome back, Margaret. Margaret returned on Wednesday. But anyway, go Cats and go Bombers. Oh, Michelle, where are you? Are you listening? How are we going at the moment? And my fingers are still crossed for number 5 to be our coach. Anyway, continue with David's message. Have a great show and it's great to have you back. Dave from Geelong. Go Bombers. That's right. Thank you so much, Mr. Geelong.

ways you put the boys in the naughty corner. Love your work. Thank you so much, Margaret. Ashley, hi. Where's Jason and Uncle? What? Did they? Hi. Where's Jason and Uncle Max? I miss them. And no, they didn't pay me to say that. Wally. Yeah, I wondered if I'd get any of those. And then Ashley. On Sundays, hindsight between 4 and 6, wrote back, sorry for the naughty message from Wally. I've taken the phone off him now. All right, good boy. Dave from Ritualizing Moods. Relaxing radio, that's all right. Welcome back, Lady of the Airwaves. Enjoyed your different program intro today. AJ, get our afternoon party started. Yeah, I intend on doing that. And I'll pick up the beat as we go on. But also about that intro that I played, I matched it to that what I think is the security breach, basically. So that was made by our beautiful late colleague and friend Simon Williams. Him and Dr. Keats made that for me many years ago. You know, because I love all things, you know, spy and James Bond and things like that. And so I thought it might match the new toy, the opening that I made for the cheeky boys, Patrick Watt and Jason Nolan. So I had that. And very sad too. It's 4 years, coming up 4 years since we lost our beautiful Simon Williams. But anyway, so he is responsible for that one, well, from making it. And then I played it to match the intro. And Evan. Hello, Evan. Hi, Angie baby. May I request Brock Berrigan, Pencils Down. Thanks, Gorge, he wrote, because they write my language. Love, Evan. No worries at all, Gorge. I've got, as I said, an update on fantastic. It's a little bit like a mini gig guide, if you like. But this next one, who have we got coming up next? Yes, we do. We have Coastline, but actually we kicked off with a couple of great tracks. We heard from Weezer featuring Best Coast, because I kind of had that coastal kind of feel to start with for a few songs. And it was called Go Away. Don't you guys go anywhere. Don't touch that dial. From Los Angeles, Weezer teamed up with fellow California indie band Best Coast for that sun-soaked power pop track from their 8th studio album, Hurley. It's a catchy breakup song wrapped in bright guitars and classic Weezer hooks. And we also heard, it was like a bit of a cheeky double play too, we heard Waves by Mr. Probs, Robin Schultz, a bit of a remix. And also we've played Island in the Sun, Weezer. I'm pretty sure we played it. Oh, my God, right? One of Weezer's most loved songs. It's a laid-back alternative rock classic. And this one coming up now, we've got Coastline, just to keep along the coast kind of vibe, Hollow Coves. Hollow Coves are an indie folk duo from Brisbane. Hello to our friends up in Brizzy Land. Coastline captures the feeling of escaping to nature and has become their signature song, streamed hundreds of millions of times. And we'll just read out this text before we go to that song. Good afternoon, Angela. Great to have you back. Maggie too as well. Great show. Tonight's menu is going to be a steak. And I made Margaret Fulton's Singapore noodles last night. Yum. Send the pics, Dave Graham Jr. Although it might be too late to send those pics from last night, mightn't it? And Margaret, AJ. Oh, you're not back. Oh, it was still a wonderful show. Did I put my foot in it? I am terribly sorry. No wonder I didn't get any feedback from my texting. But anyway, still great, Margaret, gorgeous, my darling. And, oh my God, excuse me, putting my foot in. Nothing unusual, me putting my foot in my big mouth. You know, all of that. I'm just looking for something here. Yeah, let's look for this one. We've got Coastline coming up and Hollow Coves, 28 after 3. And how are you liking it so far? Hi, Roger.

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3: Ah, yes, welcome back to Access All Areas. I just got myself a little bit of a fright. Someone I've never seen before. A bit of a spunk has just walked into the reception. Oh, maybe I do. Do I know you?
4: Of course you do.
3: Oh, my goodness me, not you. Yes, you. Someone with a bit of a three-day growth. Looking good, my man. Anyway, nice to see you, Gorge. Might get you on for a chat after if we have time, if you feel like it. Cheeky. Cool. Okay, let's, in the meantime, let's get Rob on the line. But in the meantime, this is such one of my favourites. Small Town Boy, Bronski Beat. They formed in London and broke new ground with this synth pop classic. The song tells the story of a young man leaving home after feeling rejected for who he is. Inner FM.

0: Yeah, one of my faves, Small Town Boys, by the sensational Bronski Beat. Tell you what, guys, coming up now, I'm really excited to introduce an artist who's been creating some really interesting space between soul, R&B and pop, with a style that feels both classic and modern at the same time. His music has this great mix of character, humour, I love humour, and heart, and it really plays with those real life moments we've all been in, the good, the awkward, and everything in between. He's a Melbourne-based multi-instrumentalist and producer who thrives on collaboration and live energy, and his latest project really showcases that range, both classic and modern at the same time. His music has this great mix of character, humour, I love humour, and heart, and it really plays with those real-life moments we've all been in, the good, the awkward, and everything in between. He's a Melbourne-based multi-instrumentalist and producer who thrives on collaboration and live energy, and his latest project really showcases that range.
1: Thanks for having me on to talk about the track.
0: My pleasure. Congratulations on the new single. Your
1: Thank
0: Man. Yeah, I absolutely love it. And it paints a pretty hilarious picture of being stuck on a date you're not real sure about. Like, I really love the overthinking in the lyrics. Like, one minute you're thinking one thing and then the next you're thinking, nah. That constant back and forth feels so real and relatable. First, tell us about the song anyway. Where did the idea come from, you know, Your Man come from, for example?
1: Yeah, so I guess, like you pointed out, it is that sort of a mixed mash of those sort of mixed emotions when you're on first dates and you don't quite know what's going on. But the idea came about, my wife bought me this bright green guitar for my birthday a while back, and I call it the Lizard. And I was online with a friend who I write music with, and came up with this sort of funky guitar line.
2: And yeah, we just really liked the groove and it was really fun, and I feel like songs that feel fun just like themselves, like good grooves, they kind of, it just, everything kind of clicked into place and made sense. And yeah, I think we very quickly came up with the idea that it would be about this sort of awkward situation on a first date where it's like, oh, I don't know, but, you know, but then also we wanted it to go somewhere, so those feelings throughout the song kind of evolve and change and in a positive way where everything works out, so, mm-hmm. Yeah.
3: Yeah, because it kind of feels like an internal monologue. Have you ever actually, I mean, I know you're married now, as you mentioned, ever actually experienced one of those awkward dates yourself? Or is this inspired stories from friends?
2: Yeah, I mean, like, back in the day, I've been on heaps of first dates. They always made me anxious. So I think that desire to, you know, to run away or escape was always there. But I kind of wanted to reframe it in more of a, that less of an anxious way, I guess. Yeah, I don't know. It's not really a true story. It's kind of like a mix of a bunch of different stories, I guess,
3: yeah,
2: or experiences.
3: Yeah,
2: because I'm not the sort of person to run out the back door on a date and leave or anything. But
3: yeah. Terrible stories.
2: Yeah. Well, I guess like that's it. And you know, I kind of wanted the song to feel like it was coming from this character that was on this date, I guess.
3: Oh yeah.
2: Okay. Yeah.
3: Okay, first of all, give us some of your background and also the musicians you collaborated with, and then I'll ask you, yeah, we'll talk about a little bit more about the single as well. Like, where
2: yeah,
3: you,
2: for
3: you're
2: sure.
3: From Melbourne, aren't you, I think?
2: I am from Melbourne, yep. I my music career kind of really started with drums, and I've played in covers and tribute bands for a long time.
3: Can you mention any of them? We've had a few on here.
2: Yeah, I do occasionally play with Bjorn Again, which is probably the biggest one. Yeah, there's a bunch of wedding and cover bands around the scene. I don't know if your listeners would have heard of many of them. There's a whole list because I've worked as a fill-in for many years as well for a number of different bands. But and I guess like I felt like I needed something more for music. Like I needed more of a creative outlet, and I didn't have any sort of group that I was writing with. So I was just like, well, I think I'm just going to have to start doing this on my own. And I'm a multi-instrumentalist, so I was able to, you know, like start recording grooves. I've got a studio in my house, and so I was able to put grooves together, and then started kind of getting into singing as well.
3: Wow.
2: But yeah, to be honest, singing was never really my passion. So this song is kind of the first time I reached out to a friend to get him to sing on the track. His name's Daniel Parsons Jones, and he's just got an amazing voice, one that I could never, you know, replicate. And I really enjoyed having that collaboration on this track.
3: Mm-hmm.
2: And as well as him, I also had David Dower on keys, who is a guy I've been playing music with since high school. He's an incredibly accomplished jazz pianist, and I think he really makes the song from a keyboard perspective. He played all the loads and synths, and yeah, good fun.
3: That's really cool. And musically, your man has this really cool, which is one of my favourites, 70s soul and R&B.
2: And as well as him, I also had David Dower on keys, who is a guy I've been playing music with since high school. He's an incredibly accomplished jazz pianist, and I think he really makes the song from a keyboard perspective. He played all the loads and synths, and yeah, good fun.
3: That's really cool. And musically, your man has this really cool, which is one of my favourites, 70s soul and R&B
2: music, which is a bit more sort of darker, electronic, inspired by The Weeknd. But I just felt like doing something different for this one, and I think it really worked, and I had a lot of fun writing it.
3: How many other tracks have you released? How many other songs?
2: I think I've released...
3: And I've released for my ignorance.
2: No, all good. Maybe another 8 or 9 tracks.
3: Yeah.
2: But I feel like that was just sort of me learning, you know, and this track is really the one that I am most proud of, and I feel is the most rounded and polished sounding. But, you know, I had to get some under my belt, I guess.
3: How many other songs?
2: I think I've
3: released... And I've been made for my ignorance.
2: No, all good. Maybe another 8 or 9 tracks.
3: Yeah.
2: But I feel like that was just sort of me learning, you know, and this track is really the one that I am most proud of, and I feel is the most rounded and polished sounding. But, you know, I had to get some under my belt, I guess. And a digital piano, I honestly need a bigger room, but I make it work.
3: Yeah.
2: And, unfortunately, my poor wife doesn't have an office space of her own because I've just completely taken over this room. So I'll have to get her one for the future.
3: That's right. Get her a woman cave or something, whatever. You know.
2: And so she's listening, so she'll hold me to it.
3: Is she? Hello to your... Can I say hello to your wife? What her name is?
2: Yes, Kirsty.
3: Kirsty. Hello, yep. Kirsty. AJ here. Welcome to Access All Areas. So you're a multi-instrumentalist and producer. So when you're creating a song, do you usually start with the groove, the melody, or the lyrics?
2: Yeah, for this one, I started with the guitar because I just came up with a little chord progression. I think I mostly start off with a little guitar riff or maybe a little chord progression on keys. For a couple of tracks, I knew what groove I wanted, so I recorded drums first, and with almost no idea of where it was going to go. But, I really had a particular groove in mind. I guess it really depends on the track, but for Your Man, it was definitely the guitar. I just came up with a little chord progression. I think I mostly start off with a little guitar riff or maybe a little chord progression on keys. For a couple of tracks, I knew what groove I wanted, so I recorded drums first, and with almost no idea of where it was going to go. But, I really had a particular groove in mind. Yeah, so I guess it really depends on the track, but for Your Man, it was definitely the guitar riff. I really had a particular groove in mind. I guess it really depends on the track, but for Your Man, it was definitely the guitar riff.

0: It's on the New Year's resolution list to get a live show together.
1: Hang on, we're halfway through the year too, by the way. So, you know what I mean?
0: Sorry?
1: We're halfway through the year.
0: Oh, yeah, I know. Well, you know, my New Year's resolutions are kind of a bit fluid. Like,
1: yeah. I love that.
0: A lot of them carry over. That's fine, though.
1: Of course, yeah. That's right. I love a good carryover or a hangover. Not a hangover of the alcohol type, but you know what I mean? Because some of these tracks, some of our little requests that come in, they, you know, we
2: might run out of time, and I call them the hangover tracks. But
3: yeah, love that.
2: That's right. And before we get to your track, a quick one, just rapid fire bonus. Worst first date, what is it? So worst first date deal breaker, talking about an ex, checking their phone every two, or being rude to the wait staff.
3: Oh, what was that like out of those four? What's the worst?
2: Yeah, you can, yeah, rapid, you know, what's the worst, say, date deal breaker, would you say? I mean
3: being rude to the wait staff, that's uncalled for. You know, they're there to help and, you know, put a smile on.
2: Absolutely. I'll tell you what, that's one of my biggest ones.
1: I cannot stand it. Don't worry, people will hear from me if they're a bit ordinary to anyone, you know.
0: Exactly.
1: They're there to help. Yeah,
0: it's not hard to be kind. So
1: absolutely.
0: I think
1: a bit of respect. And they're there to help. Yeah.
0: Yeah.
1: I know, I'm big on that one. And, thanks for your chat today, Rob. Tell us, you know, first of all, we'd like to introduce your song. And any links that our listeners can find you and your music?
0: Yeah, 100%. So my music is up on all major streaming platforms. My artist name is On You, which is ONYU. And I'm on social media, On You Music, so ONYU Music. And this track is Your Man. I hope everyone enjoys it. Feel free to... I'd love everyone's feedback. So I'm always down to receive messages or... comments or anything, and thanks so much for having me on.
1: My pleasure. They are going to absolutely love it. Thanks so much, Rob. Have a great afternoon.
0: You too. Thank you.
1: Thanks, darling.

That's very accessible areas, isn't it? How wonderful. So thank you so much, Rob Eggleston, for coming down the line. That newly released, it was released yesterday, July the 3rd. That was Your Man by On You. And that wonderful voice, Daniel Parsons Jones, so super cool. Absolutely wonderful. I think we're going to head over to Newcastle now, and we're going to be hearing from the boys of the Screaming Jets. Helping hands.

0: Yeah, welcome to the second hour of Access All Areas, 96.5 Inner FM. It's 4 after 4. Thanks for your company. Thank you for your millions of texts here. Actually, I'm going to, I will read them out. Obviously, I'll read them out. I love getting the texts in. If you do have any more requests, I'm getting to the requests right now too, by the way. And you can, any comments, 0456 965 965. Hey, what did you think of that song I played earlier, Your Man? What did you think? Like, very Access All Areas. It's so cool. I absolutely loved it. I've got Annalisa's pick of the week coming up. We just heard from the boys from Newcastle, the Screaming Jets, Helping Hand. That was released in 1991. The Jets are a pub rock institution from Newcastle, my second home in New South Wales. Helping Hand was one of their biggest hits and helped establish them as one of Australia's premier rock bands. Now, let us have a bit of a read. This is a lovely special shout out. Hello, gorgeous Malcolm. Great to have you back, AJ. Thank you, darling. Please say hi to all the patients and staff at the Austin Hospital in Heidelberg. My request, please, it won't be long. It won't be long, by Lydia Griffiths, by Malcolm. Hello to the beautiful patients and the beautiful staff at the wonderful, wonderful Austin Hospital, very close to my heart as well. So fantastic. So shout out to all those guys. Yes. What about the mic sound now, Evan? Is it coming across okay now? Thanks for that. And Frankie Baby Hayes. G'day, Angie Baby. Hang on, what have I got? Let's give you something as well. How remiss of me not to give you this one. This plus Evan.
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0: Yes, Frankie Baby Hayes, g'day. And also on Hit Scene, Evan as well. Yes, that's right. Oh, it's better? Yeah, that's cool. It might have been sometimes the telephony, you know. Anyway, Frankie Baby wrote, "G'day, Angie Baby. Can I sit in your naughty corner? It has to be warmer than here." Yes, it's definitely, it's hot in AJ's naughty corner because... Yeah, because it just is. And hello to the POS. All right, so we've got all that. We've got Annalisa's pick of the week coming up now. Just after this shout out and gig guide for tonight. At the Empire Live Studio A, celebrating Farnham's birthday. Happy birthday, John Farnham, you gorgeous thing. So it's tonight, John Farnham's birthday, Wednesday the 1st of July. But tonight kicks off at 7 o'clock and Songs of Farnham. It's Australia's premier tribute to the music of John Farnham. Now, I know it's for tonight, so you can still buy tickets at the door. There's, you know, a few left. You can check with Paul Higgins on 0412 686 252. Let me know if you want that number again. But it's a tribute celebrating John Farnham's 77th birthday and the 40th anniversary of the amazing album Whispering Jack. So that's tonight, live in concert, the tribute show, that is. Make a night of this with a group of friends, book a table. Oh, I'll tell you what, French champagne. And I can vouch they sell and offer wonderful, beautiful, top shelf French champagne at affordable price too, by the way. Everyone loves John Farnham, the man, the voice, someone we all admire. So let's make it big featuring the Energy Band dedicated to reproducing all of their hits, led by Rick Corenza. And the band includes Michael Rohatis, and we've got Ashley Warner, Daryl Johnson, and Phil Carafa. That name also familiar. Matthew Harding, I've heard his name recently as well. Marina Gludis Spiteri on harmonies. It's going to be absolutely fantastic. So it kicks off at 7. That's with the nibblies and things like that, and then the show around 8. The studio, Empire Music Studio, Heidelberg West, 9 Northern Road, Heidelberg West, just off Waterdale Road. I can vouch. I've been to so many shows and evenings there. And hello to Paul and Trevor. And, so that's that one. We've got Annalisa's pick of the week. Cool to be kind, Nick Lowe, for Annalisa and our lovers of this song. Okay.

yes, in the right measure. Otherwise, it's pretty painful, isn't it? Got to be cruel to be kind. It's not good being on either end of that one. That was Nick Lowe, an English singer-songwriter who blended rock, pop and new wave. Cruel to be Kind became his biggest international hit with its catchy melody and clever lyrics. That was Annalisa's pick of the week. You're tuned to Access All Areas, 96.5 Inner FM. AJ here on the deck. If you want to get in, touch with us, 0456 965 965. You can text in. Now, I am so sorry, Evan. You're not going to believe this. You might have to choose another track. I couldn't find your Pencils Down track, and I looked everywhere for it. So if you have another one, please let me know. I have found Malcolm's Request by Lydia Griffiths. It won't be long. It won't be long. Yeah, gotcha. This one, okay? For you, gorgeous Malcolm.

0: taxi speaking. Are you checking or making a booking?
1: I'm making a booking, thanks.
0: Picking up from?
1: I'm just on the Hume Highway.
0: Where?
1: On the side of the road.
0: I can't book a cab like that, sir. You know how long the Hume Highway is? It goes all the way to Melbourne.
1: Yeah, probably about halfway between Canberra and Sydney.
0: Yeah, well, the best thing to do is flag them down when you see one passing, sir. Thank you.
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11: Hey, DJ Sway, did AJ scare you off, did she? Good to see you anyway. Hey, this one coming up now, Mi Chico. Now, while we're in the middle of an Australian winter, and aren't we, especially us down south, the following track is shaping up as a Northern Hemisphere summer anthem. Romanian producer DJ Goja teams up with Jason Derulo and Brazilian pop star Melody on Mi Chico, with the official version released just last week on the 26th of June. Mi Chico, okay, yeah, is Spanish for my guy or my man. Turn it up. Here's Mi Chico. Cool, I love it. It's really gorgeous.

Well, well, well. That was whatever. Can you hear me clearly? Has someone been fiddling with behind the scenes our settings? Because I have my settings up at the usual level. But anyway, hopefully, does that sound any better? I mean, it's pretty loud my end. But anyway, thank you so much for the heads up, guys. Letting me know little things like that. Hello, Tony from Briarhill. How are you going? Nice to hear from you. How interesting too. Just when it's near John Farnham's birthday, hey? Nice to hear from you anyway. And so, Evan, I couldn't find that other one that you, like even the other Berrigan, Brock Berrigan. So I've chosen... I found Linkin Park, What I've Done. Bit of a shout out too, mind you, to hello gorgeous Sue from Glenroy. What have I done?

Gorge. Hey, Sue. Yeah, Sue from Glenroy. She is praying for us Bombers tomorrow. We're kicking off tomorrow at 3:15 and we're playing St Kilda. Please, we're praying. Please do that. And we've got coming up now, Deep Down. But I better pick up some, I've got another half an hour until 5 o'clock. And then coming up at 5, Boogie Wonderland with Ethan Lonsdale. So I better get in some of these dancey kind of tracks to get you in the mood for a Saturday night. I know I'm in the mood. Oh, I'm in the mood, baby. Don't you worry.

Another good choice there, Evan. What I've Done, Linkin Park. And yes, next week I'll have a look for Macklemore and Ryan Lewis downtown for next week with question marks. No worries. Love you, Chookie. Love you back.

0: 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G'day, I'm Roger Watson, and every Monday from 2 till 4, I play the music I loved when I was a professional muso, all those many years ago, and still love today. 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There'll also be snippets and tracks from other decades that I love to hear again. A Muso's Music on Monday afternoons, only on 96.5 Inner FM, the sounds of our cities.
1: 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AJ here on the deck. Lovely to have your company. Thank you for all of your texts. And they're coming from all areas. Yeah, at least I have my own pass into my own show. Unlike last week when, you know, Access All Areas was broken into by Patrick Watt and Jason Nolan. Very naughty boys. They're definitely in AJ's naughty corner. Perhaps they can keep you warm there, Frankie Baby Hayes. Anyway, 22 to 5. And a bit of a shout out. I always love any businesses that I go to. So, you know, like really when you get that great service. Well, AJ got her rocks off on, she had a hot stone massage at Meriden Energy Massage at Warringal Shopping Centre. During the week. Shout out to Lily. Oh my goodness me. I was dying. I melted from that and then a wonderful foot massage as well. I mean, sometimes, you know, we just need to that unwind, don't we? But yeah, shout out to Meriden Energy Massage.
2: Happy birthday to you, happy birthday to you, happy birthday to you. I'm damn right.
1: And it's a happy birthday to John Farnham, our man Jack. His birthday on the 1st of July. I've got a track coming up right now. Even though it's Little River Band, I was looking for one of John's actual tracks, even though he part wrote this anyway, so that's, you know, still his. It's just that I particularly don't really like to, well, some live tracks are okay to play on air, but sometimes they lose the feel. Evan, hot tamales, Angie. Hot tamale. Okay. Anyway, happy birthday. I've got this one coming up after this.
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yes, Playing to Win. I hope they play that tonight at Empire Music Studio. Absolutely sensational. So happy birthday, John. Wishing you many, many, many, many more. We absolutely adore you, Whispering Jack. I thought I'll get this in just in case I run out of time. I don't like running out of time. It's 17 to 5. It's a little bit of a tribute. I was going to play it going out, but you never know. Sometimes with the going out bits, I kind of do run out of time. So it's very sad, though. The primary lead singer and founding member of the Village People was Victor Willis, who sadly passed away aged 74. So that's very sad to hear. He was known for his portraying of the iconic roles of the policeman, right, the policeman and the naval officer. He sang lead vocals and co-wrote the group's biggest disco hits, including YMCA, Go West, and this one coming up now. Hi, John Mack. Rest in peace, Victor.

of the days, ripping up the disco floor with Patrick Hernandez, Born to Be Alive, in the background. Before we hit the boogie shoes coming up next, we've got, a happy Independence Day to our lovely American listeners and friends. It's 4th of July. Is it 4th of July yet? Yes, it is-ish. But because I know when the time clicks over, because today here, yeah, pretty much. So happy Independence Day to our USA listeners and friends. I must say Ronnie went out with a lovely tribute to them to acknowledge the day for our lovely friends over there with Elvis's An American Trilogy. I don't have that, of course, but I've got this one coming up for you now.

It's 6 to midnight in LA. Hello to our LA friends. I hope you have a wonderful weekend. I'm just about out of the hot seat.

Yeah, I need to say all these. I've only got a couple of minutes. Frankie Baby Hayes also mentioned David Clayton Thomas of Blood, Sweat and Tears also passed away, sadly, this week. David from Geelong. Great access or areas, AJ. Sound has been varied, unfortunately, today, especially the interview. Do you mean the that sound, kind of sound? Yeah, that's out of my control, Gorge, but thank you. Great show to have you back. Oh, thank you so much, Mr. Geelong.

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Catch up anytime. It's 2 to nearly 1 to 5. Special thanks today to Rob Eggleston for the great chat and brilliant, cool single, Your Man. I'll be back between 3 and 5. Wishing you all a wonderful week ahead. And remember, don't touch that dial.

0: coming up at 5, Boogie Wonderland with Ethan Lonsdale. Have a lovely evening, and I'll catch you on the flip side.
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3: On the Northern Highway, there's significant disruption due to road construction with a lane blocked, leading to delays of about a quarter of an hour. The blocked lane stretches for over 23 metres. Additionally, maintenance work is ongoing further down the highway, causing minor delays. If you're heading this way, consider using alternative routes like Guns Gully Road or Whiteside Street to bypass the congestion. You're now up to date with Melbourne's latest traffic on 96.5 Inner FM.
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Afternoon, yes it is, Ethan Lonsdale here, getting that Saturday party going on Boogie Wonderland. It's great to have her back. I am talking about AJ. 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Coming up at 6:50, like always, is going to be that 12-incher. And I'm only going to tell you, we're playing a song this week from 1986 from an American high-energy duo. A song which got to number 3 on the charts here in Australia. You'll find out a little bit more when I give you that clue. So make sure you stay tuned. That's the 12-incher coming your way at 6:50. But first, this guy turned 74 today. Born on the 4th of July back in 1952. The guy best known as the lead singer of The Babies and Bad English. And having this 1984 smash hit, the number one hit, Missing You, it's John Waite. Happy birthday. 96.5 Inner FM. 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

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It is Ethan Lonsdale here, getting the Saturday party started, and the texts are starting to come through. I know Annalise is out there listening in the car, she's just knocked off for the day, so I hope these tunes are going to, you know, help you get into the party spirit for finishing work. And we've also heard from Christopher, who's texted in. And he says, good evening, Divinal, looking forward to the show. And can I request Bitter Desire by Kids in the Kitchen? So you know what, Christopher, we'll get it on for you shortly because it is such a great Aussie track. Always great to hear from you. I hope you enjoy your weekend. And I hope you're getting ready to party as well. Right now, here's Bruce Springsteen, I'm on Fire. 96.5 Inner FM, the sound.

0: 96.5 Inner FM, Belinda Carlisle, Leave a Light On. Now, I'm a little bit lonely here in this studio all by myself at the moment, and that's because I'm not hearing from you. The text line's dried up. We've only heard from Christopher so far, and I want to hear from you. So let me know what you're doing tonight. It's so simple. You just have to text me, you know, the number 0456-965-965. Send me a text. Let me know what you're doing tonight. If you're partying, maybe you're sleeping, and that's why you're not texting me. Just let me know what you're up to. I know Annalise is driving in the car, but tell me what you're doing. The All Australian Triple Play, coming up in the next 10 minutes on Boogie Wonderland.
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2: On the Northern Highway at Guns Gully Road, a major construction project has blocked a lane, causing significant delays. Expect backups of up to 15 minutes during peak hours. Further along, there's maintenance work also on the Northern Highway that could add a few extra minutes to your journey. Avoid this route if you can, and look for alternatives like using local streets to bypass the construction. You're now up to date with Melbourne's latest traffic on 96.5 Inner FM.
3: Mate, you know who I bumped into? 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

0: Wrapping up the All-Australian Triple Play Moving Pictures, What About Me? It is Ethan Lonsdale here, and the texts are still coming in. Just heard from Dave Graham Jr. He says, good evening, Dr. E, great songs. And of course, Dave Graham Jr., a big supporter of Inner FM, and always great to have your support, Dave. And he does pop up time to time on air as well. And great to hear from you in the texts. Now, your request is coming up shortly, Christopher, but before we get to that, my producer... when I say producer, I talk about Annalisa, because I call her my producer these days, because basically whatever she decides goes. So, you know, she tells me what song she wants and I play her songs, which, you know, in some ways I don't actually complain about, because it means that I don't have to do any work. I can just rock up and play what she says to play. But anyway, my producer, she sent me this little clip during the week of a song, the meaning behind it. The song being Kiri by Mr. Mister, you know, the one that goes... Kiri, however it goes. Anyway, I always thought the song Kiri was about, you know, some girl that the band members had some fascination over, they thought were quite good looking, and, you know, couldn't stop thinking about her. But apparently the meaning was a little bit deeper than that.
1: The title of Kiri is inspired by a Roman Catholic prayer. Kyrieleison is Greek for Lord have mercy. The lead singer and songwriter, Mr. Mister, says the song is actually more about meditation. It's about realizing what I'm doing is insignificant compared to the universe.
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0: 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There's still plenty more like that on the way to get us moving and grooving with a bit of Wakefield coming up in the next 10 minutes on Boogie Wonderland.
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It is Ethan Lonsdale here, and the texts are still coming in. We've had one from the mysterious man all the way down in Geelong. I'm talking about David from Geelong, and you know the guy. He either texts in or he doesn't text in. That's why I call him the mysterious man. Anyway, he's decided to text in. He did text in 45 minutes ago, but I've just been holding him off. But anyway, I didn't think the guy was going to show, actually, after, you know, the result the other night in the football with the Lions versus those Cats. And, David, should we just play a little bit of this for you? Oh, yeah, the sound of that. The good old Lions, the good old theme song. Poor Cats.

0: And they did definitely hear a mighty roar. Nah, yeah. David, what can I say? The cat's not looking good. Anyway, he's texted in and he says, "Evening, Doctor E. Yes, I'm tuning in. As always, enjoying Boogie Wonderland. You never disappoint with the great music. I won't mention the football, as yes, still struggling to get over the loss to your beloved Lions. If I must be honest, it hurts as your Lions unfortunately build up." I know they are building up, unlike the Cats. "Keep up the great show, Doctor E." Well, great to hear from you, David, and I'm glad you could be the better man and text in over that, because I'll be honest, I wasn't expecting to hear from you after that disappointing loss from the Cats, but good to hear from you. Have a good weekend. We are going to continue all the party soon, because I do have the 12-incher on the way, and that clue is also coming up right after all the disco.
1: The sounds of our cities.
2: What's up, guys? I'm Drew.
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2: And we are the Chainsmokers.
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1: Mate, you know who I bumped into? Daniel. You remember Daniel, yeah? He used to live across the other side of my house when we were living between Smith Street and High Street. I said, mate, how you going? He said, not bad. I said, mate, what have you been up to?
2: Wait, slow down. What's gotten into you today?
1: Oh, sorry. It's just this hashtag coffee I've been drinking. I can't get enough. It gives me a buzz.
2: Oh, I can tell. You've been jumping out of your skin. Maybe I should try some.
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2: I can tell. You've been bouncing around all morning.
1: Hey, that's one of their blends. It's called Morning. Sometimes I even have it at night.
2: I think you've had enough for the day, El Chapo. Stick to the decaf.
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1: It's time for the 12-inch single of the night.
2: And before we get to that, got to tell you, we just heard there from Leif Garrett, taking us back to 1978, and I Was Made for Dancing. I know Annalisa just loved that one. She was moving and grooving to it, and so she should, because, well, she was made for dancing.

Okay, I'm going to give you this clue for the 12-incher. I'm going to make it real simple, real easy for you, and I think some, not giving away any names, need it more simpler than others. Annalisa? We heard from Annalisa before, and she doesn't want me to read this out because I think she's a bit embarrassed, but she tried to guess Hall & Oates for the 12-incher, and Annalisa, if I was you, I'd just give up.

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I'm going to make it real simple because we have to for some people like Annalisa. Anyway, here's your clue. It's a song all about stripping. There you go. You heard that correctly. Stripping. There's your clue for the 12-incher. If you don't know it, I'll tell you in a couple of minutes.

We're running rapidly out of time, and you know, I don't want Olga to tell me off too much. So here we go, the 12-incher of the night. As I've already told you, a song from 1986 that got to number 3 on the charts here in Australia. And you know, became a massive, massive club success from an American high-energy duo. The clue I just told you there? Well, all about stripping, so I guess it can only be one song, can't it? Male Stripper. It is Man to Man, the 12-incher of the night. Enjoy this one, turn it up nice and loud, party along to it. And Olga is coming up next with a Crumber Crew with two special guests. Make sure you stay tuned right around till 9 o'clock. Will be a great show as always, and I look forward to your company again next week, same time, 5 o'clock. Don't be late. I'll talk to you then. Until then, party hard, and I'll talk to you later. Enjoy this one.

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I'd bump for a buck. Tips in my G-string made my living. In hot cup drive.

0: Welcome to tonight's edition of the Crumba Crew. Thank you very much to Ethan Lonsdale for the last 2 hours of Boogie Wonderland. Of course, we'll catch Ethan next week from 5 p.m. He'll be spinning out all those groovy Boogie Wonderland tunes for us one more time. That's next week from 5 p.m. But if you want to get your party started before 5 o'clock, you can actually tune in from 3 o'clock. The lovely, the gorgeous, the adorable AJ. She kicks things off for you Saturday afternoon with Access All Areas. That's from 3 to 5 p.m. Then from 5 to 7, of course, Boogie Wonderland with Dr. E. And then from 7 o'clock, it all just goes downhill with the Crumba Crew, doesn't it, lads?
1: Yeah.
0: Absolutely. I'm welcoming to the studio because it is school holidays at the moment. If you've been out to a shopping centre, if you've been outside the house, it is school holidays at the moment. So good evening to young John over on the other side of the panel.
1: Hello, I'm your favourite son.
0: Okay, and good evening to young Jacob as well. Hey, Jakey.
2: Hi.
0: He says he's my favourite son, but we all know the truth, don't we, my love?
2: Yes, Rose is your favourite.
0: Oh, Rose is my favourite. She is my favourite, but out of my two boys, who's my favourite, do you reckon? Oh, dear, let's turn his microphone
2: off. Actually, me.
0: It is, isn't it? I've just turned John's microphone off because he's been a little bit silly there, so we'll turn his microphone right on down. Oh, he says, oh. Absolutely. So how are your school holidays at the moment, Jakey?
2: It's actually been really good.
0: What have you been up to for your first week of school holidays?
2: Sean, you know.
0: I do know, but do you think the rest of Melbourne knows? Oh. Do you think Arnie Carey's interested in hearing about, you know, what you've been up to these holidays?
2: Yeah.
0: What have you been up to, Jake? Tell everybody.
2: Okay, so I went to see Minions and Monsters.
0: Mm-hmm.
2: And we went to Pizza Hut.
0: Yes, or you can eat.
2: With
0: Arnie Carey.
2: Arnie Carey.
0: Yep. Jaden.
2: And Jaden and Alex.
0: Yes, well done. Good for you.
2: But one bad thing that happened at Pizza Hut.
0: The all you can eat at Pizza Hut.
2: Can I say?
0: Of course you can. This is a safe space here.
2: Mum almost got caught by one of the people, whatever his name
0: so
2: is. Pizza
0: all
2: Hut dude.
0: All you can eat Pizza Hut. I believe that all you can eat Pizza Hut is a challenge to see how much you can take home. Could that be correct? Who's with me on that? Hands up, who thinks that that's yes, all you can eat is not just all you can eat, it's all you can carry as well. So I brought my little Tupperware container, and just as I was putting my first two pieces in my box,
2: he came around the corner, and he literally came around the corner. We couldn't see him.
0: I got busted badly.
2: But luckily we didn't get kicked out.
0: We didn't get kicked out, luckily.
2: I think he was in the working room. Mm-hmm. So a different boy or man was saying goodbye.
0: Yep. And can I just say to all of Radioland, this is why you don't bring your kids onto live radio with you. You don't put them on air because they tell all your secrets. And they tell everybody all the naughty things that you're doing. No, I'm just kidding, Jakey. This is a safe space. You're free to tell everyone what Mum's been up to. What else have we been up to? Where else did we go? That was on Wednesday. We went to Pizza Hut on Tuesday. Where did we go on Tuesday? I don't know. Did we go anywhere on Tuesday? No, we didn't because I was sick. Oh, we did. We went to the movies on Tuesday because Tuesday is half-price movies. So I went to the movies on Tuesday, but I was sick before that, which is why I wasn't here last week as well. You can probably hear I'm still a little bit under the weather, but I'm doing better than I was last Saturday. Last Saturday was a disaster. I woke up feeling crook and it just got worse and worse and worse. So thank you very much to Dr. E for covering for me and the Crumba Crew last Saturday night. It has been a big week. Can I just say that the Socceroos unfortunately lost in the penalty shootout this morning against Egypt. yes, it was very, very sad. I had a bit of a cry, didn't I?
2: Definitely.
0: Yeah, I definitely had a bit of a cry.
2: Because we were in bed just sleeping and we suddenly heard the soccer.
0: Yeah.
2: So
0: did you hear the soccer or did you hear Mum swearing?
2: Well, a little bit of you swearing, a little bit of the soccer.
0: Goodness me. Because I'm a passionate soccer fanatic, aren't I?
2: Definitely.
0: Yeah, I love my soccer.
2: Yeah.
0: I don't really follow the oval ball, but I do follow the round ball. I love my Socceroos.
2: Okay, just a question.
0: Yeah?
2: What about John?
0: What about John? You still there, John?
1: Yeah, I'm here.
0: Yeah, I haven't turned your microphone off. You just got to not make silly noises, mate. Otherwise, I will throw you off air. It's quite very serious about stuff like that. She says, standing up and pointing her finger at him. Don't be silly, otherwise Mum's going to chuck you out of here. This is a privilege. It's not a right. Just because your mum's, you know, on air and she's a radio DJ and all the curtains open for you in life doesn't mean you can take advantage of stuff like that, righto?
1: It's true, though.
0: It is true.
1: You said it last week. I am your favourite.
0: If anyone's got a recording of me saying that John's my favourite, I'd be very, very interested in this because I don't recall this at all. Is that what you think?
2: The only thing you record is Rose.
0: Yes, absolutely. Rose is my favourite.
2: Mostly Rose.
0: Rose is my absolute favourite. Rose is my absolute favourite little girl.
2: But out
0: She's my favourite fur baby. She's my favourite baby. But I love Rose the most out of everyone.
2: But out of John and me, who's your actual favourite?
0: Rose.
2: Except Rose.
0: Rose.
1: I thought Bobby was your favourite.
0: No, let's not talk about Bobby. Let's keep on moving on very, very quickly on that note. Taylor Swift and Travis Kelce, they got married today. So very, very exciting. I'm so happy for my girl. Let's kick the show off with a bit of Taylor.

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1: Well, hey.
0: And this is dedicated to

had 12 kids at 35. Woo. Working 24/7, 365. Working 5 to 9 and 9 to 5. 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You're just a step.

0: pitbull rights. Now, some of us are pit bulls, too. We appreciate the things you do. Thanks again for shining a light on the women that work from 9 to 5.
1: It's my pleasure. Got it.

Hyde here on 96.5 Inner FM. Right there is a little bit of Sienna Spiro with Material Lover. Playing that one for the first time here on the Crumber Crew because that is brand spanking new debuting at number 50 this week. I'm still not well. Just give me a bit of a break. So that's sitting in at number 50 this week on the ARIA Top 50 charts. Now we're going to go back a little bit because Anna has sent me a message. She said, hey, do you remember that song called Ugly Heart? I'm going to play that one for you right now. Thank you, Anna. She says, good evening, boys. Listen to your mum and behave. Oh, that's a nice thought.

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0: 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That is a bit of Shakira with Burna Boy. That is Die Die. If you've been watching the World Cup at all, you would know exactly where that come from. Shakira has been singing songs for the World Cup these last few years and absolutely killing it. 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
1: Hello, everyone. HG Nelson here with Roy Slaven. We're saluting the role played by all those volunteers who work in community broadcasting. Roy, they're tremendous people. They're fit, lively, with that hint of lewd that you'd want in a broadcaster. I've got my hat off. I've got my pants off. How are you seeing it today?
2: Yes, I agree with you, actually. I'm a bit over the bonnet for them. 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And there was only one broadcaster, i.e. me. But I was volunteering and I was putting my hand up. Sure, it was a humble beginning, but it gave me a start.
1: Thanks very much for that, Roy. And all volunteers, stand up, pat yourself on the back, and be proud of your role in community broadcasting. And keep at it!
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4: Hey there, this is Russell Morris. It must be really difficult to make a career out of music these days. Way back in the 70s and 80s, you could actually go to a radio station, talk to the program manager and say, hey, what do you think? And because we got airplay, we became known, which has the snowball effect. Your record starts to move and the record really is the spokesman for the band. The young bands these days, they're not getting any airplay and therefore they're not making a living and therefore the bands are breaking up before they even begin to start. 50% airplay for Australian product would be fantastic. It would be our culture. We're progressing. Let's try and get that airplay level up to 50%.
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0: Right now, this is Somba with My Body Isn't Ready. This is actually sitting in at number 46. Brand spanking new in the charts for this week. My Body Isn't Ready.

this is my new piece, right? It's about the metamorphosis of humanity.

Right there is Katy Perry with The One That Got Away. Not playing that for the first time here on the Crumber Crew because it has been in the charts for a little while. Been in the charts for all of 19 odd weeks. So, yes, we've played that one before and maybe perhaps we'll play that one maybe in the future as well. But that's moving up the charts to number 44 this week. Last week it was number 50, so just a couple of spots to number 44. Let's keep on kicking out the music right now. This is Go by the Chemical Brothers, up to number 43 this week on the ARIA charts. Loving this. Thank you very much to Apex on Netflix for the resurgence of this song.

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everything. 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Everybody jumping out of the

0: Power 96.5 in FM. Right there is just a little bit of Go. Oh, I'm going to just turn this one just down a little bit. This is a little bit of Eminem, but we don't want to hear a bit of Eminem for now. So, yes, that was a little bit of Go, of course, from the Chemical Brothers. Thank you to the resurgence of Apex on Netflix for bringing that one back to us. 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This is the Corumba Crew here with you right up until 9 o'clock tonight.
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0: 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You are listening to the Corumba Crew for this Saturday night. We've just had a bit of a scare here in the studio, and I think the kids and I have just been a little bit shocked, and I'm actually glad the kids are here. They're just having a bit of a moment. Are you okay, John? Yeah, you okay?
1: Yeah, I'm fine.
0: Yeah, that was a bit of a scary thing that just happened to us here at the studio, didn't it? Yeah, it is. He's nodding. All right, we're going to compose ourselves and then come back right after this next track. It is, we're definitely frazzled. Let's keep on kicking on right now, shall we? It's 3 minutes past eight, so here just for a little bit under an hour to go. Let's keep on kicking out the music right now. This is, well, we just heard Bed on Fire with an Aussie young lady right there. Of course, she pitched herself at the game this morning. Oh, well, in their time, it was in the middle of the day. So that was G Flip, Bed on Fire. Of course, she's, very, very talented artist right there. So sitting in at number 40 this week on the ARIA Top 50 charts. Coming up next, this is Olivia Rodrigo with Robert Smith. This is an unusual collaboration, but I could not be happier that Robert Smith is in this one with Olivia Rodrigo. This is called What's Wrong With Me. As an old Cure fan, very happy to hear Robert Smith. 96.5 in RFM, this is the Corumba Crew.

of people wrong in the world, but those two are definitely not wrong. That's Olivia Rodrigo and Robert Smith. I could think of another one that is definitely, there's something definitely wrong with the other Robert. Good evening. Going to move that one right along. Good evening to shout out. We're going to do shout outs. Hey, boys, your favourite auntie is listening into the radio station tonight. She says, good evening, John and Jacob. And John, do you know who I'm talking about? I'm looking at him outside the studio and he's going, Auntie Ness? Yes, Auntie Ness. It is Auntie Ness. Auntie Ness is listening in. She sent in a message. She says, shout out to Ella Ann and Ella Grace. She's in the presence of two Ellas tonight. Sounds as though she might need a little bit of help. A little bit of help, a little bit of sanity, a little bit of liquid courage perhaps as well. Maybe quite possibly. Good luck to you, Auntie Ness. I've got the boys here with me at work tonight, so I'm not doing any better than you are. Let's leave it at that. Let's play this one especially for Ella Ann and Ella Grace tonight. This is, of course, let's get into this. This is, of course, I'm not too sure. What is this? This is a great question. Something else is playing on in the background, so I'm just trying to desperately find it and stop it. Desperately trying to stop it. And it's still going. It's still going. It's still going. We just had a bit of a resurgence of something on in the background before, and I was like, what is that? Can we stop it for a minute? There's something screaming on in the background, and do we even know? Let's not even go there. Especially for Ella Ann and Ella Grace. Oh, my goodness.

as though we've got an Ella theme going on right now because coming up next, and I'm saying Ella, and it's an Ella theme because it's a shout out to Ella Ann, Ella Grace, and now we've got Ella Langley. Be her.

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4: Let's get the party started. See you at the bar, you was hardly talking. That's when I knew that your heart was scarring. Friends to lovers need a part to star in. Like, wait, babe, let me ask your pardon. This ain't Gucci, this is Prada, darling. If you want something, you can ask me, darling. And you started laughing, cause you think I'm joking. But looking in your eyes, that's the best thing.

right here on 96.5 Inner FM. Right there is a little bit of Alex Warren with Ordinary. We had just a lot in there just then. So Ordinary sitting in at number 11. I love it, I love it, I love it. Bella Kay, that was sitting in at number 13 in there as well. We also had a little bit of Homewrecker, Somber, which I believe is one of Miss Canatelli's favourite songs. Or she has that song stuck in her head. Not too sure about that one. But right here on 96.5, we are currently looking at the ARIA top where are we at the moment? We're currently looking at number 9. This is Malcolm Todd with Earrings.

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0: 96.5 Inner FM. That was a little bit of Tame Impala. I was dedicating that one especially to Jacob. Do you know what the name of that song is, Jakey?
1: Dracula?
0: Yeah, Dracula, because they say it quite a few times in that track, don't they?
1: Yeah.
0: Do you like that song? You always sing it. I love it when you sing. You've got one of the best singing voices I've ever heard. Not that I'm going to ask you to sing on radio now.
1: No.
0: But you do have a very good singing voice. You know that, right?
1: Yeah.
0: A little bit. Are you having a good night tonight?
1: Yeah, I think so.
0: Oh, did you know Auntie Ness is listening to the show at the moment? And Ella?
1: Maybe.
0: Yeah, did you want to say hi to Ella? Oh, it's like pulling out teeth tonight with you, isn't it, Jakey? Ella Ann and Ella Grace, they're listening. They're apparently having a bit
1: Who's Ella Grace?
0: Ella Grace and Ella Ann, so the two Ellas, they're friends. Imagine if you had a friend named Jacob. I'd have to call you Jacob James and Jacob, whatever the other kid's name would be.
1: Oh.
0: Mm. Yeah. You can say hi to Ella?
1: Hi.
0: Oh, goodness me. Okay, fair enough. Auntie Ness says, Jacob, you sing better than Auntie Ness. I think everyone sings better than Auntie Ness. Have you heard Auntie Ness sing?
1: No.
0: No. Might have to get round to Auntie Ness's house and hear her sing sometime.
1: Nah, I don't think so.
0: You don't think so, but you don't want to hear Auntie Ness sing?
1: Nah.
0: Okay. Is there anything you'd like to say? Is there anyone you want to send out a special cheerio hello to? Maybe Declan? I hear crickets at the moment. He's just sort of sitting there. Is it getting late for you, Bubba? It's a little bit late, isn't it, love?
1: Yeah. Mm.
0: Coming up next, this is Ariana Grande. This is Hate That I Made You Love Me on 96.5. What is it?
1: Inner FM.
0: There we go. He knew that one.

0: Ariana Grande with Hate That I Made You Love Me. Now, we're going to play just a little bit of this one because it goes for all of 5 minutes and it is quite a long one. Do you know this one, John? What is it?
1: I can't remember the top of my head.
0: Oh, let's get to the chorus. Once it gets to... You'll know this one. Come on. Hang on. Where's the chorus? Here we go. This way. Here.
1: So oh, yeah. Rain me in.
0: This is Sam Fender and Olivia Dean right now. This is actually sitting in at number 4 this week on the ARIA charts.
1: It's gone down.
0: It has gone down. Last week it was number 5. No, it's gone up the charts again. So, yeah, last week it was at number 5. This week it's at number 4. So it's gone up the charts. Last week at number 5, this week at number 4. So it's gone up. But yeah, it's gone up and down, up and down, up and down. It has been at number 1 previously. Maybe that's what you're thinking about. But we do have a new number 1 track. It's been number 1 a little while ago. Last week it was number 3 and it's back up again at number 1. So boom, boom, boom, boom, boom. They're doing dong, dong, dong, dong, dong.
1: I think I can guess.
0: You think you can guess? Mm-hmm. I'm going to let you go ahead and guess it. What do you think is the number 1 song at the moment?
1: Choosing Texas.
0: Oh, you could be right. You'll have to hang on till a couple more minutes and then we'll find out.
1: Oh, I hate waiting. Oh, now I know what you're listening to.
0: Olivia Rodrigo right now. This is Stupid Song.

On 96.5 Inner FM, right there is Olivia Rodrigo with Stupid Song. Olivia Dean right now. This is Talk to Me. Sorry, Man Eileen.

0: We are fast approaching a couple of seconds before 9 o'clock. It is time for us to get out of here. Thank you so much for joining me tonight, Jacob.
1: Yep.
0: Okay. Have an enjoyable last week of school holidays.
1: Wait. About Sunday and the next week?
0: Yeah, you've got one more week off school.
1: Yeah.
0: And then you go back to school the week after that, which is also John's birthday week.
1: Yeah.
0: Yeah, absolutely. John will be like 12 years old. Big boy.
1: 12?
0: Yeah, 12. Won't he be 12? He's 11 now. One more plus one more year is 12.
1: Yeah.
0: You don't know 11 plus 1? I'm very worried about you, mate.
1: 11 plus 1 is obviously 12.
0: Obviously 12. And that's how old your brother's going to be in 2 weeks' time. On the 14th of July. Okay, guys, it is time for us to get out of here. I will catch you next week from 7 p.m. Till then, everyone, have a wonderful, wonderful week. And remember, you are here for a good time, not for a long time. So, by all means, make the most of it. Good night, everyone.
1: Good night.
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Welcome to another edition of New Grooves with me, Adrian Hook, here on 96.5 Inner FM. 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Just follow the links. Now, to the music. And the first track I have this week is from a band from Melbourne. They are Oh Daisy. They have a new single. It is called Just Say. This is Oh Daisy. I wanna be-

0: That's the amazingly popular Joji, of course, Australian Japanese artist. The song is called Blah Blah. It's from his LP Piss in the Wind Deluxe, which is out now. And Joji is going to be touring all around the world, in fact, on his Solaris tour between now and the end of the year, and includes four shows in Australia in November. Now, if you want to see Joji, you'll need to go to his socials, find out when and where he is playing in Australia in November. And of course, just a reminder that he has a new LP, Piss in the Wind Deluxe. There you go, that's Joji. And before that, to begin the program, we heard from the Melbourne band Oh Daisy and their new song called Just Say. 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
0: Now we have another Melbourne band, The Halves. They have a new single. They're also touring the East Coast in July, including a gig here in Melbourne in early August, the details of which I'll give you after we listen to The Halves and their new song called Track Star.

top, the clock keeps ticking. That is the Sydney artist Ruby Jackson and a song called 8 Hours. It's lifted off her brand new EP, This Love Thing, which is out now. And I really can't say enough about this EP. It is absolutely wonderful. If you love great music, if you love great songwriting, you love great singing, wonderful production, this has got it all. And Ruby Jackson has just one of the most beautiful voices going around. She is a graduate of the Sydney Conservatorium of Music. She's a real Renaissance artist, really. She can do anything. And interesting about this EP is that the EP will appear on a 12-inch vinyl, and on one side will be This Love Thing, and on the other side will be her debut 2024 EP, Sweeter For Me, which is also stunningly good. So I think it's only a limited edition, only a few hundred pressings are going to be made, but if you want to get the most of Ruby Jackson, that's a wonderful way of enjoying her on vinyl. So yeah, this EP is absolutely wonderful. Do yourself a favor, give it a listen, and if you don't like it, I don't know what you, I think you'd be really, really hard pressed not to like it. I think it is absolutely stunning. And before Ruby Jackson, we heard from the Melbourne band The Halves and their new single Track Star. Now they are touring the East Coast in July, finishing up with a gig here in their hometown of Melbourne at the Tote, where else, on the 7th of August. But for all the dates, go to The Halves socials and you'll find out where and where you can see this really, really good Melbourne band. Now, next up we have a band from Adelaide. Oscar the Wild is their name. They have a new song. It is called Sunrise.

0: The wonderful Melbourne Ska Orchestra and a song called One Thing, lifted off their 2025 LP, The Ballad of Monte Loco. And it has been released as a single because the Melbourne Ska Orchestra is about to embark on a massive national tour, which will begin in August, end in October. They're travelling all around the country, visiting lots of central places, and so they're trying to reach as many people as they can, basically. And the album, as I said, was released last year, The Ballad of Monte Loco, and the tour is called Monte Loco Rides Again, and so it does, and so does the Melbourne Ska Orchestra. Again, go to Melbourne Ska Orchestra's socials to find out when and where they're playing, but I'm quite sure they'll be playing somewhere near you between August and October. They're a great, great band, fantastic live. And before that, we heard from the Adelaide band Oscar the Wild with their brilliant new single called Sunrise. Gee, they're a really, really good band. 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The programme is New Grooves.
1: Hello, everyone. H.G. Nelson here with Roy Slaven. We're saluting the role played by all those volunteers who work in community broadcasting. Roy, they're tremendous people. They're fit, lively, with that hint of lewd that you'd want in a broadcaster. I've got my hat off. I've got my pants off. How are you seeing it today?
2: Yes, I agree with you, actually. I'm a bit over the bonnet for them. I've loved community radio, as you well know, when I first started with a crystal set with Lithgow FM. There were only one listener, i.e. me, and there was only one broadcaster, i.e. me, but I was volunteering and I was putting my hand up. Sure, it was a humble beginning, but it gave me a start.
1: Thanks very much for that, Roy, and all volunteers, stand up, pat yourself on the back, and be proud of your role in community broadcasting, and keep at it!
0: We will. Thanks so much indeed, Roy and HG. Now, we have another Adelaide band, this time Pash. They have a self-titled EP, and they are touring around the place nationally between September and October, including some gigs here in Victoria, the details of which I'll give you after we listen to Pash and their new song called Solid Ground.

That's great, isn't it? That's the Mossman mob from far north Queensland. Of course, Mossman being a town about 20 or so kilometres north of Port Douglas, and just on the south, just south of the Daintree. And you got all those references there. And of course, for many, many generations, it was and is a sugar cane town. And though there were a bunch of Mossman kids got together to create the Mossman Mob, and that song they put together, Still Believing, I just think it's fabulous. And before that, we heard from the Adelaide band Pash, and a song called Solid Ground off their self-titled EP. And as I mentioned, they are touring nationally in September and October, including two dates here in Victoria. They're playing in Melbourne on October the 7th, 2nd, at the Tote, and then they're the next day they're down in Geelong playing a gig there on the 3rd of October. Again, go to their socials, you'll find out the details, and so you can make a booking. Really, really good band from Adelaide, Pash, just like Oscar the Wilde, in actual fact. Really good bands. Now, next up, we have an artist who divides her time these days between her home in central Queensland and Nashville. I'm talking about Brittany Elise. She has a new song. It is called You Look Like. This is Brittany Elise.

0: That's a band from Melbourne, from Perth, I should say. Polly is the name. The song is called Tell Your Friends. It's lifted off their upcoming EP, Maybe, which will be released on the 17th of July. And to promote the EP, the band are touring the eastern states between July and September, including a stop here in Melbourne, where they're playing a show at the Old Bar on the 4th of September. Again, go to their socials to find out when and where you can see Polly. That's a really sounds like a really good band. I've not heard them before, and I really like their sound. And before that, we heard from Brittany Elise, who divides her time between central Queensland and Nashville now, and her great new song called You Look Like. 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Just follow the links.
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0: 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Give it a look, it's really good, and it's supporting Australian music, and that's what we love. Thanks so much indeed to you, Malcolm. Now we have next up a band from Melbourne. They are Billy Peril. They have a new song. It's called My Kind of Madness.
6: I called myself out today, but I ain't gonna change. I ain't gonna change. It's some kind of madness, but I'm gonna drink to it.

That's the Melbourne duo Fountain Lakes and a song called Cry Wolf, lifted off their upcoming debut EP Junkyard of Lost Hearts, which will be released in August, and they will be launching the EP with a gig at the Railway Hotel in Fitzroy North here in Melbourne on Friday the 14th of August. So put that one down in your diaries. And before that, we heard from the Melbourne band Billy Peril and their new song called My Kind of Madness. Now, next up, we have an artist from Sydney, KLP. KLP has had a look at the DB Boulevard's classic Point of View and done a new version of it. And this is it, Point of View, KLP.

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1: I'm made of dust than a restless soul.

0: Matt Joyce and Dylan Wright, a couple of artists from the North Coast of New South Wales who collectively are Sons of Atticus, and that's their new single called Made of Dust. And interestingly, Dylan Wright, if that name rings a bell, it's quite possibly because he was the winner of Australian Idol in 2024. And before Sons of Atticus, we heard from the Sydney artist producer KLP and Point of View, the re-imaged song originally put out by DB Boulevard, and a really good job of it too. 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The program is New Grooves.
1: Second Chance Animal Rescue is a registered charity that rescues and rehomes dogs and cats that are in need of a second chance, as well as working at the grassroots level to ensure that pets are kept in their home rather than ending up at the pound. We are a network of hundreds of foster carers and other volunteers who work tirelessly to ensure that animals are saved from being put to sleep at pounds and shelters across Victoria. If you're thinking of adopting or would like to find out how you could support Second Chance, please head to our website, secondchanceanimalrescue.com.au. Second Chance Animal Rescue, because they all deserve one.
0: Indeed they do. Now, next up we have a band from Melbourne, Cell Towers is their name. They have an EP, High Speed High Five, which is out now, and from it, a song called Light Blue. This is Cell Towers.

There's something, I think, almost hypnotic about that song. It's so smooth. It's a little thing called Not Your God. It's from the Adelaide-based artist Takara, and that is her new song. I just love it. And before that, we heard from the Melbourne band Cell Towers, and a song called Light Blue, lifted off their EP High Speed High Five, which is out now. Now, the band are playing a couple of gigs later on this week, I think very early in July, one in Sydney and one in Brisbane. If you'd like to go and see them, again, go onto their socials. You'll find out where those two gigs are and when. They sound like a really, really interesting band. I do like them. Now, we have a duo from Bendigo in regional Victoria. They are Dune Lovers, and they've just released their third single. It is called The Tower. This is Dune Lovers.

0: That's the artist from Western Sydney, Friday, and a song called Braid, lifted off his EP Rituals, which is out now. And before that, the duo who hail from regional Victoria here, Bendigo, Jung Lovers, and their third single, The Tower. 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Still
1: got it. Australia's heart and spirit lies in its people and the stories we tell with song and music. And these voices should never be pushed aside by commercial forces that operate from outside Australia. 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
0: It sure is, and the best way you can support local artists and bands is to go and see them when they come to your town or city, because it's that interaction in a live environment which really makes it all worthwhile. So please, if you can, please do. Now we have a band from Melbourne, High Control Group is their name, and a song from them called Hot Flash.

That's an artist who hails from the ACT, Miyazawa, and a great new song called Yakitori. And before that, the Melbourne band High Control Group and their new song called Hot Flash. Now we have an artist who hails from Brisbane. Tyler Rodriguez is the name. Now she's an artist who's just recently returned from playing gigs in Berlin and London as part of the C2C shows. Anyway, she has a new single. It's called Honky Tonk Healing. This is Tyler Rodriguez.

That's the Perth-based multi-instrumentalist James Colton and a song called Tangled Up in Blue Light. And before that, the Brisbane artist Tyler Rodriguez and a song called Honky Tonk Healing. And that's her new single. Now, next up, we have an artist who hails from Darwin, of course, in the Northern Territory. Young Miller is the name, and the song is called Higher.

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0: That was a song called Blue Bricks. It came from the Melbourne band Great Falls, and that's their new single. And before that, the Darwin-based artist Young Miller, and a really good new song called Higher. 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
1: The taxi's speaking. Are you checking or making a booking?
2: I'm making a booking, thanks.
1: Picking up from?
2: I'm just on the Hume Highway.
1: Where?
2: On the side of the road.
1: I can't book a cab like that, sir. You know how long the Hume Highway is? It goes all the way to Melbourne.
2: Yeah, probably about halfway between Canberra and Sydney.
1: Yeah, well, the best thing to do is flag them down when you see one passing, sir. Thank you.
3: It's hard enough for you to get picked up out here, let alone your rubbish. Help keep Australia beautiful.
0: Yeah, please do. Now we have an artist who hails from Perth. Drea is the name, and a song called Keep It Moving. This is Drea.

I'm eating mine, it seems to have a lot more time. Connecting deep, the true divine, repeating this simple line, exceeding abundant and greater. Even if this means later, I'm working.

That's an artist from Newcastle, Pinky Beecroft is the name. The song is called My Heart Is in the Wrong Place. It's off his upcoming LP. And Pinky Beecroft will be holding a number of gigs around to launch the LP, including one here in Melbourne at the Memo Music Hall in St Kilda on the 11th of September. For the other dates, go to his socials and find out when and where you can see Pinky Beecroft. And before that, the Perth based artist Drea and a song called Keep It Moving. Now we have a band who hail from the Illawarra Escarpment, not actually in it, but from around there. Dirty Suits is the name. They have a new song, it's called She Won't Fall. This is Dirty Suits.

That's the Melbourne artist Kiralee and a song called Happy. Before that, the band from the Illawarra, Dirty Suits, and She Won't Fall. Well, that's about it for me for this week. Hope you have enjoyed the programme. If you have, please come back and listen to more Australian independent music, new Australian independent music, here on New Grooves on 96.5 Inner FM. 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Just follow the links to find them all there. I am going to leave you this week with an artist from the Gold Coast who records under the name of Percher. He has a new song, and it is called Tears, and I hope you enjoy it. And as I say, if you love Australian independent music, New Grooves is the place to go and find it. Have a great week. But from me, Adrian Hook, it's time to say thank you very much indeed for listening. And enjoy this song, which is called Tears by Percher. And I'll see you next week. Bye for now.

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1: To avoid confusion about the SES's correct telephone number, new numbers have been released. The current numbers will become the old numbers and the new numbers the current numbers. Any old numbers stay old numbers. Gippsland's new number is 132500. Melbourne, 132500. Mildura will become 132... They're all 132500. 132500. The SES number for flood and storm assistance, Victoria wide.
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dry cleaners, which is standard for me. Thursday, 12:30. I've got a pretty solid routine these days. I don't know, it just works for me. Anyway, I was leaving. I was getting in my car, and I went to adjust the rearview mirror. But in its reflection, just for a second, I saw a figure. Started to trigger, memories flooded back, stopped me in my tracks. Who was that?

so I go about my day as normal. But I can't seem to pass it off as just a random event. It consumes me. I thought I was moving on, but I guess I was just switching off. And now I see my life as the banal slog it instantly became. And I don't know if I can go on the same.

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My husband and I are pleased to know that we can now listen to 96.5 Inner FM in our old age here in Buckingham Palace. 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

When was the last time you ever fell in love? When that time feels good, you cut it in a cotton. I can feel it in your touch. Never something I could brush off my shoulder. Hopefully overdose on this love. Hoping we grow, we go, we take on anything the world would throw and give us. I mean it when I say nothing to be.

0: strong, the mighty. The forces of evil could never destroy the powers of the Wonder Man. And though the most formidable journey lies ahead, only one will prevail. 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
1: Yeah.

ain't afraid of no ghosts. I ain't afraid of no ghosts.

And good morning and welcome to our Songs of Praise this morning on this Sunday, the 5th of July. Songs of Praise is a half an hour of beloved songs of the Christian faith and songs aimed at bringing comfort, hope and assurance. I'm Ron Jessop and you're listening to 96.5 Inner FM. And a reminder, you're very welcome to get in touch with me here in the studio. 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Or it's always lovely to have those texts come in, and they help with the very fabric of the show. And a reminder, at 8 o'clock we have our worship on the wireless this morning as well. Well, let's begin our worship this morning with and our songs of praise with the songs Sing Hallelujah to the Lord, The Greatest Thing, Holy Ground, and You Are My Hiding Place. 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

Yes, what a lovely instrumental that is. That was Blessed Be the Lord God Almighty, and it came from a CD, The Colours of Praise, Volume 2, by Harlan Rogers and Smitty Price. Lovely music on this Sunday morning, the 5th of July. And in that bracket we had Sing Hallelujah to the Lord, The Greatest Thing, Holy Ground, and You Are My Hiding Place. 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I'm Ron Jessop, and it is great to have you listening in. Let's continue with our music that hopefully is bringing comfort, hope, and assurance to us afresh this morning. And in this next bracket, we are going to have The Family of God, I Stand in Awe, and O Lord, You're Beautiful.

Yeah, it's a beautiful song, that one. That was Spirit of the Living God. 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I've had some texts come in, acknowledging your text, Graham, and also a text from Peter. Loving the music this morning, the 4th of July in USA, Independence Day. Let's pray for unity and the working of the Spirit in that land. Actually, that came from Dale. And from Phil and Judy, good morning, Ron. Welcome back. It's great to listen to you live. Thanks for the beautiful selection of music so far. So, as always, thank you very much for the texts that have come in. Well, let's have another song that is going to take us up close to 8 o'clock and our worship on the wireless this morning. This is In Him We Live.

0: and welcome to our Worship on the Wireless this Sunday, the 5th of July. Worship on the Wireless is an hour of worship through Christian songs, readings and prayer with a splash of humour. I'm Ron Jessop and you're listening to 96.5 Inner FM. 2 weeks ago, Brian Tyden presented Worship on the Wireless and Songs of Praise, so a shout out to him. Last Sunday, I was in Sydney visiting a family, a son and a daughter-in-law and the five grandchildren, which was really special, and I pre-recorded that Songs of Praise and Worship on the Wireless before I went. But this morning, I am back in the chair here at 96.5 Inner FM. In case you didn't know, the studio is at the Warringal Shopping Centre in Heidelberg, Melbourne, Australia. 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Well, let's pause now as we move into our worship this morning. First of all, this morning's Bible readings are going to be Genesis chapter 24, verses 34 to 38, 42 to 49, and 58 to 67. Psalm 45, verses 10 to 17. Romans chapter 7, verses 15 to the first part of verse 25. And Matthew chapter 11, verses 16 to 19, and 25 to 30. And those four readings are based on the fifth Sunday after Pentecost. Now let's come to our call to worship. Let's take a breath. Let's be still as we prepare our hearts for worship this morning. The leader says, "Welcome this day to a time of rest." The people reply, "We come, bearing burdens and cares." Place your lives in the loving hands of God. May God heal our spirits and strengthen us. Trust in God, who is always with you. And the people reply, "Lord, this day we come to you in faith and trust for your healing mercies." Amen. Let's pray. Lord of peace and hope, we open our hearts to you this day. Be with us as we hear your words of inspiration and healing. Guide our hearts and spirits as we seek to be witnesses to your redeeming and reconciling love. In Jesus' name we offer this prayer. Amen. And let's have our first song this morning, which is, in fact, I'm going to pop on Come Thou Almighty King, and I am ready. I've just got a different thing happening here this morning. Hey, just getting back into the groove after a couple of weeks away. I've got this ready to go. It is Love Divine, All Loves Excelling.
1: Secure an affordable place.
0: No, I'm not going to play that. I am going to play a different song. Here we go.

Yes, what a good song to start our worship this morning musically. That was Come Thou Almighty King. Hey, what was happening before was I had about three different things I was juggling where music were going to come out of. Ever had that situation in life where you got a few things happening? Okay, but musically we're going to be fine from here on. Okay, Worship on the Wireless is what we are doing this morning, and what a lovely thing that is. Now, very interesting. This morning's first text is Genesis 24, and there's three different sections of it which capture it. But I'm going to do something different, and it's the story of Abraham finding a wife for his son Isaac. And I want to read the whole chapter, because I've always found this such a delightful piece of scripture. And what I'll do is about halfway through this, I will pop on some lovely instrumental music, and then I will finish reading it. So what I'd invite you to do this morning is sit. It will probably take 4 or 5 minutes to hear the whole passage, but it's really worth it. So let's come now. This is Genesis chapter 24. Let's hear the delight of this passage this morning. Abraham was now old and well advanced in years, and the Lord had blessed him in every way. He said to his chief servant in his household, the one in charge of all that he had, "Put your hand under my thigh. I want you to swear by the Lord, the God of heaven and the God of earth, that you will not get a wife for me from the daughters of the Canaanites among whom I am living, but will go to my country and my own relatives and get a wife for my son Isaac." The servant asked him, "What if the woman is unwilling to come back with me to this land? Shall I then take your son back to the country you came from?" "Make sure that you do not take my son back there," Abraham said. "The Lord, the God of heaven, who brought me out of my father's household and my native land, and who spoke to me and promised me on oath, saying, 'To your offspring I will give this land,' he will send his angel before you, so that you can get a wife for my son from there. If the woman is unwilling to come back with you, then you will be released from this oath of mine. Only do not take my son back there." So the servant put his hand under the thigh of his master Abraham and swore on oath to him concerning this matter. Then the servant took 10 of his master's camels and left, taking with him all kinds of good things from his master. He set out from Aram Naharaim and made his way to the town of Nahor. He had the camels kneel down near the well outside the town. It was toward evening, the time the women go out to draw water. Then he prayed, "O Lord, God of my master Abraham, give me success today and show kindness to my master Abraham. See, I am standing beside this spring, and the daughters of the townspeople are coming out to draw water. May it be that when I say to a girl, 'Please let down your jar that I may have a drink,' and she says, 'Drink, and I'll water your camels too,' let her be the one that you have chosen for your servant Isaac. By this I will know that you have shown kindness to my master." Before he had finished praying, Rebekah came out with her jar on her shoulder. She was the daughter of Bethuel, son of Milcah, who was the wife of Abraham's brother Nahor. The girl was very beautiful, a virgin. No man had ever lain with her. She went down to the spring, filled her jar, and came up again. The servant hurried to meet her and said, "Please give me a little water from your jar." "Drink, my lord," she said, and quickly lowered the jar to her hands and gave him a drink. After she had given him a drink, she said, "I'll draw water for your camels too, until they have finished drinking." So she quickly emptied her jar into the trough, ran back to the well to draw more water, and drew enough for all his camels. Without saying a word, the man watched her closely to learn whether or not the Lord had made his journey successful. When the camels had finished drinking, the man took out a gold nose ring weighing a beaker, and 2 gold bracelets weighing 10 shekels. Then he asked, "Whose daughter are you? Please tell me, is there room in your father's house for us to spend the night?"
She answered him, I am the daughter of Bethuel, the son that Milcah bore to Nahor. And she added, we have plenty of straw and fodder, as well as a room for you to spend the night. Then the man bowed down and worshipped the Lord, saying, praise be to the Lord, the God of my master Abraham, who has not abandoned his kindness and faithfulness to my master. As for me, the Lord has led me on the journey to the house of my master's relatives. The girl ran and told her mother's household about these things. Now Rebekah had a brother named Laban, and he hurried out to the man at the spring. As soon as he had seen the nose ring and the bracelets on his sister's arms and had heard Rebekah tell what the man had said to her, he went out to the man and found him standing by the camels near the spring. Come, you who are blessed by the Lord, he said. Why are you standing out here? I have prepared the house and a place for the camels. So the man went to the house, and the camels were unloaded. Straw and fodder were brought for the camels, and water for him and his men to wash their feet. Then food was set before him, but he said, I will not eat until I have told you what I have to say. Then tell us, Laban said. Well, that is chapter 24 of Genesis through to verse 33. I'm going to pop on some music now, and then we are going to continue. But I've read this passage many times, and I'm actually really struck by the servant. Just, he was so faithful. He was very practical and said to Abraham, what if the woman I find, you know, isn't willing to come? So he was practical. But just his heart, his, and also just that last verse there when Laban says, you know, come and have something to eat. How's this? Then food was set before him, but he said, I will not eat until I have told you what I have to say. That's focus. Let's have a little bit of music and then we'll continue with Genesis chapter 4.

Well, let's continue in Genesis chapter 24. Then food was set before him, but he said, I will not eat until I have told you what I have to say. Then tell us, Laban said. So he said, I'm Abraham's servant. The Lord has blessed my master abundantly, and he has become wealthy. He has given him sheep and cattle, silver and gold, men servants and maid servants, and camels and donkeys. My master's wife Sarah has borne him a son in her old age, and he has given him everything he owns. And my master made me swear on oath and said, You must not get a wife for my son from the daughters of the Canaanites in whose land I live, but go to my father's family and to my own clan and get a wife for my son. Then I asked my master, What if the woman will not come back with me? He replied, The Lord before whom I have walked will send you his angel with you and make your journey a success so that you can get a wife for my son from my own clan and from my father's family. Then, when you go to my clan, you will be released from my oath even if they refuse to give her to you. You will be released from my oath. When I came to the spring today, I said, O Lord, God of my master Abraham, if you will, please grant me success on the journey on which I have come. See, I am standing beside this spring. If a maiden comes out to draw water and I say to her, Please let me drink a little water from your jar. And if she says to me, Drink, and I'll draw water for your camels too, let her be the one the Lord has chosen for my master's son. Before I finished praying in my heart, Rebekah came out with her jar on her shoulder. She went down to the spring and drew water, and I said to her, Please give me a drink. She quickly lowered her jar from her shoulder and said, Drink, and I'll water your camels too. So I drank, and she watered the camels also. I asked her, Whose daughter are you? She said, The daughter of Bethuel, son of Nahor, whom Milcah bore to him. Then I put the ring in her nose and the bracelets on her arms, and I bowed down and I worshipped the Lord. I praised the Lord, the God of my master Abraham, who had led me on the right road to get the granddaughter of my master's brother for his son. Now, if you will show kindness and faithfulness to my master, tell me, and if not, tell me, so I may know which way to turn. Laban and Bethuel answered, This is from the Lord. We can say nothing to you one way or the other. Here is Rebekah. Take her and go, and let her become the wife of your master's son, as the Lord has directed. When Abraham's servant heard what they said, he bowed down to the ground before the Lord. Then the servant brought out gold and silver jewelry and articles of clothing and gave them to Rebekah. He also gave costly gifts to her brother and to her mother. Then he and the men who were with him ate and drank and spent the night there. When they got up the next morning, he said, Send me on my way to my master. But her brother and her mother replied, Let the girl remain with us 10 days or so, then you may go. But he said to them, Do not detain me. Now that the Lord has granted success to my journey, send me on my way so I may go to my master. Then they said, Let's call the girl and ask her about it. So they called Rebekah and asked her, Will you go with this man? I will go, she said. So they sent their sister Rebekah on her way along with her nurse and Abraham's servant and his men. And they blessed Rebekah and said to her, Our sister, may you increase to thousands upon thousands. May your offspring possess the gates of their enemies. Then Rebekah and her maids got ready and mounted their camels and went back with the man. So the servant took Rebekah and left. Now Isaac had come from Beer Lahai Roi, for he was living in the Negev. He went out to the field one evening to meditate, and as he looked up, he saw camels approaching. Rebekah also looked up and saw Isaac. She got down from her camel and asked the servant, Who is that man in the field coming to meet us? He is my master, the servant answered. She took her veil and covered herself. Then the servant told Isaac all he had done. Isaac brought her into the tent of his mother Sarah, and he married Rebekah. So she became his wife, and he loved her. And Isaac was comforted after his mother's death. Well,
It's a little bit different to what I normally do on Worship on the Wireless, but I thought that was just a lovely story. What a story of Abraham desiring someone for his son, his beloved son from his homeland, a servant who was so faithful, God providing right down to the specifics of what Rebecca would say, and then Isaac meeting his wife. What a delightful story. May that nourish our faith this morning. Let's have a song now. This is Hallelujah, What a Saviour.

a great song. Hallelujah, what a saviour. We come to our psalm of the day, which particularly relates to marriage and the sanctity of it and the beauty of it. This is Psalm 45, and the reading comes from verses 10 to 17. The psalm begins with, "For the choir director, a love song to be sung to the tune Lilies, a psalm of the descendants of Korah." Verse 10. "Listen to me, O royal daughter. Take heart to what I say. Forget your people and your family far away. For your royal husband delights in your beauty. Honor him, for he is your lord. The princess of Tyre will shower you with gifts. The wealthy will beg your favor. A bride, a princess, looks glorious in her golden gown. In her beautiful robes, she is led to the king, accompanied by her bridesmaids. What a joyful and enthusiastic procession as they enter the king's palace. Your sons will become kings like their father. You will make them rulers over many lands. I will bring honor to your name in every generation. Therefore, the nations will praise you forever and ever." What beautiful words around marriage. And it links back, certainly in terms of the theme, with Abraham. Abraham, married to Sarah, had Isaac and then Jacob, and then they had 12 children, and it was the fulfillment of God back in Genesis chapter 12 to Abraham, where God said, "I will make you the father of a great nation, and through you all peoples on earth will be blessed." And so Rebekah joining with Isaac was a part of God's fulfillment there of bringing about this great nation. Thank you, Lord, for the opportunity to be able to hear these scriptures this morning. Let's have another song now. This is Hallelujah Feeling.

That hallelujah feeling. I wonder if that's how Isaac felt when he looked up and saw Rebecca and was married to her. Who knows? We come now to our third reading this morning, which is in the New Testament, Romans chapter 7, verses 15 to the first part of 25. And you got to smile. We've just had that delightful story of God's provision and Psalm talking about a happy marriage. And this takes us into a different part of our human life and experience as Paul wrestles with what he wants to do and he doesn't, and vice versa. Our Lord, speak to us as we move into this part of Scripture, please. Romans 7, beginning at verse 15. I don't really understand myself, for I want to do what is right, but I don't do it. Instead, I do what I hate. But if I know that what I'm doing is wrong, this shows that I agree that the law is good. So I'm not the one doing wrong. It is sin living in me that does it. And I know that nothing good lives in me, that is, in my sinful nature. I want to do what is right, but I can't. I want to do what is good, but I don't. I don't want to do what is wrong, but I do it anyway. But if I do what I don't want to do, I am not really the one doing wrong. It is sin living in me that does it. I have discovered this principle of life, that when I want to do what is right, I inevitably do what is wrong. I love God's law with all my heart, but there is another power within me that is at war with my mind. This power makes me a slave to the sin that is still within me. Oh, what a miserable person I am. Who will free me from this life that is dominated by sin and death? Thank God, the answer is in Jesus Christ our Lord. So you see how it is. In my mind, I really want to obey God's law, but because of my sinful nature, I am a slave to sin. And just going back to the first part of verse 25, thank God the answer is in Jesus Christ our Lord. Aren't they wonderful words? I'm going to read a short reflection now. This comes from With Love to the World, and this and the reflection in the Gospel has been written by the Reverend Dr. Ian Tozer. Ian holds a doctorate in homiletics preaching from the Elif School of Theology in the USA. He has ministered in a range of roles in Perth, Western Australia, as well as some time in Adelaide. So this is what Reverend Dr. Ian Tozer reflects on in terms of what we have just heard. Romans 7 is a densely written part of a complicated argument. Paul illuminates a basic life dilemma. I do not understand my own actions, for I do not do what I want, but I do the very thing I hate. As a universal experience, everyone can ask, how is it that my plans, intentions, or hopes fall so far short of my actions, performance, or achievements? For Paul, all human life is affected by sin. The good news is that there is a power, a hope, which has been accomplished in and through Jesus Christ. Paul wants us to know that God gives us a way through the complexities of life. The lectionary will follow on with Paul's thought in the coming weeks. What that means is the Bible readings in the coming weeks from Romans are going to work through that. So, just to read that one sentence again, Paul wants us to know that God gives us a way through the complexities of life. Yippee! That is wonderful. Okay, let's have this next song, which is Victory in Jesus.

Yes, victory in Jesus. We come now to our gospel of the day, which is Matthew 11, 16 to 19 and verses 25 to 30. Matthew 11, verse 16. It's Jesus talking. To what can I compare this generation? It is like children playing a game in the public square. They complain to their friends. We played wedding songs and you didn't dance. So we played funeral songs and you didn't mourn. For John didn't spend his time eating and drinking, and you say he's possessed by a demon. The Son of Man, on the other hand, feasts and drinks, and you say he's a glutton and a drunkard and a friend of tax collectors and other sinners. But wisdom is shown to be right by its results. And now verse 25. At that time Jesus prayed this prayer. O Father, Lord of heaven and earth, thank you for hiding these things from those who think themselves wise and clever, and for revealing them to the childlike. Yes, Father, it pleased you to do it this way. My Father has entrusted everything to me. No one knows the Son except the Father, and no one truly knows the Father except the Son, and those to whom the Son chooses to reveal him. Then Jesus said, Come to me, all you who are weary and can carry, and sorry, let me start again. Jesus said, Come to me, all you who are weary and carry heavy burdens, and I will give you rest. Take my yoke upon you. Let me teach you, because I am humble and gentle at heart, and you will find rest for your souls. For my yoke is easy to bear, and the burden I give you is light. That last section there is very well known. It's Matthew 11, 28 to 30. And a reflection. John and Jesus speak differently about the kingdom of heaven. For John, it means urgent preparation for imminent judgment by undertaking profound repentance and committing to do good. For souls, for my yoke is easy to bear, and the burden I give you is light. That last section there is very well known. It's Matthew 11, 28 to 30. And a reflection. John and Jesus speak differently about the kingdom of heaven.

This involves letting go, letting him call the tune. The intimacy reveals that when we see Jesus, we see God. It is an invitation to set aside our power. If we learn from Jesus, we commit to becoming receptive and open, to living with unknowing, learning spontaneity. So, we can never know beforehand exactly how to respond in every personal or situation. Jesus still calls us to come to a place of grace where we meet him. Jesus invited them and invites us to take up the yoke which he embodied. The law was sometimes spoken of as a yoke in Judaism. This yoke is offered by the one who fits no formula, promising a caring, open, and dynamic relationship. Learning always continues. Well, may God bless us in that. It's a beautiful verse and one worth reflecting on, particularly the coming to God when we are weary and carry heavy burdens. The next song we're going to have has become very, very popular, and it's a beautiful song, somewhat based on Psalm 23. It's The Goodness of God.

Yes, your goodness is running after me. What a beautiful song. We come now to our prayer of confession, our reality check. Let's pray. Merciful and loving God, we are so grateful for your redeeming love for each one of us. We confess that there have been times of doubt in our spirits. We confess that when the times of difficulties are upon us, we don't always believe that you will take our burdens. We feel we have to always be in control, trying to demand the desired outcome. Help us to place our trust in you. Remind us that you

around us continuously with your care. You never just let us go to drift aimlessly about. Open our hearts and spirits again to your healing touch. For we pray these things in the name of Jesus, the one who will take our burdens and give us peace. And let us hear these words of assurance. Hear the good news, dear friends. Jesus releases us from our burdens. Place your whole trust in his love. There is healing and rest in the Lord. You are given love and peace by God for all of your days. Amen.

Yes, come into his presence singing Alleluia. Let's continue in an attitude of prayer. What shall we do? Our hearts are heavy and our spirits are worn with care. To whom can we turn for soothing and healing? Bring your cares to the Lord. God hears our cries. Lord, this morning we come to pray. There's a couple of things we'd like to pray about. First of all, we recognise that today is the first day of NAIDOC Week. Each year, National NAIDOC Week celebrations are held across Australia in the first week of July to celebrate and recognise the history, culture and achievements of Aboriginal and Torres Strait Islander peoples. NAIDOC Week is an opportunity for all Australians to learn about First Nations cultures and histories and participate in celebrations of the oldest continuous living cultures on earth. Father, this morning, whether we are Indigenous or Aussies, whether we have come from other parts of the world or lived here all our life, Lord, in this land, on this continent that you created for your glory, we pray that you would continue to help all of us work towards reconciliation. Lord, we may have all sorts of feelings around a day and a week like this, but we pray the deepest underpinning was that your kingdom would come and your will would be done. It is your heart that people dwell in peace. Lord, we give you this week. We pray you'd use it for your honour and glory and help us to be a part of your reconciliation, whatever our background. We ask this in Jesus' name. And Father, we have noted Venezuela has had two earthquakes. We've seen the devastation, the anguish, the people that have lost loved ones, those who are waiting to see whether loved ones are still alive, an incredible story of someone being found alive after 8 days. And now we hear on the news that the latest toll is up to 3,000 people. Lord, a couple of things. We feel for those in Venezuela. We pray for those who grieve. Lord, would you be their comfort? We pray for those who are injured, that you would help them to recover well. We pray for hospitals and systems that will most likely be overloaded. Please would you give grace and strength to the medical staff, to the government officials and the government members that are making decisions. We thank you for the help that is coming in. We thank you that much of that is Christian help. It may not hit the news headlines, but yes, there are Christians on the ground helping, as well as others too. We pray for all initiatives of care, that it would be well coordinated and find its way to the people that need it. Lord, we hold up to you, Venezuela. And Lord, this morning, we bring our own cares to you. Lord, you know the things that we are concerned about. It may be for ourselves. It may be for people we know and love. Lord, now, we want to give to you our cares. We want to give to you the things that are a burden to us. Oh, Jesus, would you come near afresh and lighten our load? Give us a deep sense of you with us. And we pray through this worship time and through this prayer, something would change in our being and in our lives and in the lives of those we care for and in the things we bring before you this morning. And we pray the Lord's Prayer. Let's pray it together. Our Father in heaven, hallowed be your name. Your kingdom come, your will be done on earth as it is in heaven. Give us this day our daily bread. Forgive us our sins, as we forgive those who sin against us. Lead us not into temptation, but deliver us from evil. For yours is the kingdom, the power, and the glory, forever and ever. And all the people said, Amen.

couple of weeks ago, I played the first part of a song and I said next time I would play the whole song. So I'm going to do that. The song I'm going to pop on now is Endless Hallelujah. And this is by Matt Redman, and it comes from the CD 10,000 Reasons.

Yes, that's a beautiful song. That is Endless Hallelujah by Matt Redman. Well, it's time for a splash or two of humour. Let's begin with this one. A man's wife collapses, so he phones for an ambulance. "What's the address, please?" says the operator. 4 Eucalyptus Street, says the distressed man. "Can you spell that, please?" After a long silence, "If I took her up to Oak Street, can you pick her up there?" And an elderly man had serious hearing problems for many years. He went to the doctor and was fitted for hearing aids that gave him almost perfect hearing again. When he went back for a checkup a month later, the doctor said, "Your hearing is perfect. Your family must be really pleased you can hear again." "Oh, I haven't told my family yet," said the old man. "I just sit around and listen to the conversations. I've changed my will 3 times. All right, we are coming to the end of our worship this morning. I trust that it's been a blessing to you and a way of worshiping God and a good preparation for the week ahead. Thank you for the people that have sent in texts. I appreciate that. Just a reminder that you can get in touch with me during the week. You may have a request, a song you'd like me to play, or you may have a prayer you'd like me to pray, or some form of communication. The easiest way to get in touch with me is to send an email to ronj at innerfm.org.au. Or if you'd like to send me something in the post, you could send that to Post Office Box 410, Heidelberg, Victoria, 3084. Post Office Box 410, Heidelberg, Victoria, 3084. Okay, I'd like to now have a closing prayer, and then I'm going to have a lovely song to finish our worship this morning, which is Deep Peace, a Gaelic Blessing. Let's pause. Lord, we have listened to your word for us this day. We are grateful for the love of Jesus who takes our burdens and lightens our spirits. May we know you with us today as we leave this place. Go now in peace with the love of Christ in your hearts and the grace of our Lord Jesus Christ, the love of God and the fellowship of the Holy Spirit be with you now and always. Well, I will bid you farewell. Our worship isn't finished. We're going to have this final blessing, but I will look forward to your company next week at 8 o'clock for worship on the Wallace. And if you're able to listen in at 7:30, there is half an hour of Christian songs that are aimed to comfort and warm our hearts. Stay tuned for the wine show at 9 o'clock this morning as well. But let's listen now to Deep Peace, a Gaelic Blessing, sung by Aled Jones.

0: Good morning and welcome to Wine Show Australia. You're with Jill Upton. I hope you're having a fabulous weekend. We have another great show coming up, or at least I hope you'll believe so. We're going to start talking with Duncan Forsyth. He is from Mount Edward Wines in Central Otago. He is considered the winemaker that doesn't get his hands dirty. So that'll be a fun chat talking to Duncan. We're going to speak with Adam Penberthy. He's the owner of Dear Vincent Wines in the Granite Belt. He's also the president of the Queensland Wine Industry Association. And we're going to speak to Adam about the AIDV Australasian Conference coming up in August. It's going to be held at the Gold Coast for the first time. And that's about the International Wine Law Association. It's going to be an interesting 2 days. Then we're going to speak with Scott Baxter. He's the owner and winemaker of Graylin Wines in the Margaret River and was recently nominated for the Young Gun Wine Awards. So we might now cross over and welcome Duncan Forsyth to the show. Good morning, Duncan Forsyth from Mount Edward in Central Otago. Welcome to the Wine Show Australia. How are you?
1: Thanks, Jill. I am freezing. It's winter. And it's, I'm thinking about warmer climates, probably closer to where you are.
0: Yeah, where I am, it's a very different part of the world. Queensland's a lovely place to be at this time of year. So what sort of temperature are we talking?
1: Oh, look, I've got thermals on. I think it was -2 this morning. And I'd much rather be in Queensland, actually. My wife and I had a holiday in the hinterlands. I think that's what you call it. Yep. Between Brisbane and the Sunshine Coast recently. And it was fantastic.
0: Well, I'm actually in the Sunshine Coast right now. I arrived yesterday. We're on school holidays. And I have to say I've already had a nice long half hour swim in the ocean this morning. So parts of the world.
1: Get out of here. I drove through the fog and ice and I'm feeling a bit miserable and sorry for myself.
0: But you do live in Central Otago, one of the most beautiful places in the world, so it can't be that shoddy, can it?
1: No. Look, I think you always like what you haven't got. And so we tend to go.
0: Grass is greener.
1: Yeah, exactly. We tend to go to the warmth or to cities for our getaways.
0: Yep, absolutely. And look, you know, I'm going to be over in Central Otago later in the year, so we do it to ourselves, all for the beauty of it. But you're surrounded by beautiful vineyards and grapes, and that's got to be one of the most beautiful things in the world, next to the beach.
1: Oh, look, yeah, it's pretty good. I mean, I think you have to, it's like wherever you live, you have to reconnect and look with fresh eyes whenever you can. We're surrounded by vineyards and part of that's, you think, work. So you don't really look at it like somebody coming in for a holiday or the mountains and so forth. So you get a bit blasé, I guess, about it, but we do live in a fantastic part of the world, and you only need to go somewhere else and be surrounded by too many people or all the things that we all struggle with and come back to your own little place in the world to appreciate it sometimes.
0: So where exactly are you? I mean, you've got 4 or 5 different vineyards dotted around. I know you've got one Felton Road, but where is home for you?
1: Well, if people reference Queenstown, which is in basically Central Otago, which is in the middle, it's the only inland grape growing region in New Zealand. And essentially it's in the bottom part of New Zealand, the bottom part of the South Island. And we butt the Southern Alps. So we've got on one side of us, we've got snowy mountains running down. The winery itself is about 30 minutes drive from Queenstown, which is probably the most well-known small town, tourist town. Yes. And then I live in a place called Bannockburn, which is equidistant from Wanaka. Again, a small tourist town by the Southern Alps and Queenstown. So right in the middle of South Island, down the bottom.
0: Beautiful. Actually, Bannockburn, there was a fabulous hotel, Bannockburn Hotel. Is that still going?
1: Oh, look, yes, but it just recently changed hands. And we went from having this small sort of bistro, it's a little bistro if people can imagine that, and it had probably the best wine list for a country hotel, country pub in New Zealand.
0: Oh.
1: And look, it's just been taken over, and it's and I'd like to think that's going to retain some of that, but early indications are it's going the opposite way. So we'll wait and see. Yeah, wait and see.
0: Oh, they're going to go all commercial and, what a shame. One of my favorite things, apart from the fabulous food and, yes, excellent wine list, was that you could also bring your own favorite bottle. I'm sure they would charge appropriate corkage, but I thought that was a nice touch given where you're located.
1: Oh, look, it's pretty good. I mean, we live, Bannockburn is a sort of a village of about 500 people, and there's half a dozen wineries within, 5 minutes drive. And these days, summer especially, but these days, bike tourism has launched a new form of wine destination and travel. So in the summer, you have a lot of people on bike paths and not so much on the road, but on bike paths, cruising around, visiting the wineries and going to places like the Bannockburn Pub. There's about three or four little places you can go. So look, it's a great and somewhat idyllic place to be and live. And we do have, a number of those little places around us, and the nearest town is sort of 10 minutes away. And by that, it's a, it's a 2000, person town or what have you.
0: Yep. No, it's a very special part of the world. I am rather sorry to hear about the hotel, but who knows, maybe it'll become something extraordinary. But
1: I hope so. I hope so.
0: We'll see. We'll move on from that. So, Duncan, you are the head wine maker and general manager, if we would call you that, of Mount Edward. But you're also known as the winemaker that doesn't get his hands dirty. Please explain.
1: Well, that's thanks to my daughter, who now runs all my marketing and social media. So I'm in for a thrashing whenever she gets her hand pen to paper, so to speak. And to be fair, it's not that far removed. I started life buying a vineyard and working in the vineyards way back when in Fitchard Farm, which is where I cut my teeth. So one of the first wineries and vineyards here in central Otago, worked for Gibson Valley and Chard Farm. And started life, bought a vineyard, bought some land, planted a vineyard, and made wine for about 10 or 15 years. But that's morphed now. I think I've got a hand on the tiller, but I have a crew that works with me. There's five of us, so still a relatively small place. But as I've sort of, my interests have changed, and I've recognised my weaknesses alongside possibly the odd strength. We've got people in who I think do a better job than me on a day-to-day basis. So we now have a great winemaker and a reederer, and she's her attention to detail is far surpasses what I ever can do. And I think winemaker or vigneron and all those terms, they're curious terms in themselves, because you, as a winery, you set a style, and the wines that you have are driven from where you are, what you've planted, the style of which, the house style of that winery, and then individual takes on it. So your influence in terms of being the winemaker can change depending on what you've decided in previous lives or who you've got working with you. So I think it's a generalized term. But these days, no, I don't really get my hands too dirty, I'd have to say.
0: That's totally fair enough. And that's natural evolution of a good business, right? You are in it to make money. It's not just like a hobby. So you just mentioned that every winery has its own style. What is your style? Or what's the style of Mount Edward Wines?
1: that's a pretty good question. I guess we started life as a lot of players did in central Otago, making Pinot Noir. That's 85% of the region, roughly about 85%, and a couple of the classics, and the classics here are Riesling and Chardonnay and I guess Pinot Gris, but Riesling and Chardonnay, and then Pinot would be the mainstay of what people have got planted. And I guess probably in around 2010, it was the last GFC. Well, it was at the G, during the GFC, at the tail end of the GFC. So economic conditions much like we've got now, and we were sort of struggling, but we were also struggling for an identity. You know, wine has got this very, used to have a very top-down hierarchical view of what's good and who's good and how you define that. And I guess what we're about is being very democratic in how we view that. And enjoyment for wine can be just as good or just as have as much depth for a tradie from Auckland as it does for a banker from Invercargill, and it can have as much enjoyment for somebody who knows nothing about it as to somebody who has got the biggest cellar and understands all the intricacies and why it's individual and why it's enjoyable and why people do get into it. And so I think back in 2010, when we were struggling, and we were struggling, we reformed and reimagined what we were about. And essentially, we wanted to be able to bring our wines to anybody, deliver them in a fashion that people felt comfortable with, and explore what was possible in terms of what we were actually making. So fast forward, you know, 15 years or 16 years from 2010, and I would describe us as one of the more avant-garde wineries in New Zealand. Fancy word for just saying that we are looking for new ways of making, delivering, and using varieties of grapes.
0: Sure. And I mean, I guess part of that avant-garde approach, I guess, or style is say new varieties, but also more pioneering things like looking outside of wine.
1: Yeah, look, I think so. You know, and that's where, you know, I now run the winery in holistic terms. And you talked about making money for if any wineries out there is making money, let me know. I think it's about looking at new varieties. So we started in 2010 planting varieties that we saw other people enjoying elsewhere. And so we planted Gamay, we planted Chenin, we planted Pinot Blanc, we planted varieties that you can get in New Zealand, and you're limited to what you can plant by the local nurseries. So we started making different varieties that weren't necessarily normal in Central Otago. We converted to organics back in 2003 and 4. So alongside Felton Road, Ripon, and Quartz Reef, we were one of the early adopters of certainly an organic philosophy. And with that came a foray into natural wines. We started making wines in a different style. We made the first orange wines in New Zealand alongside Pyramid Valley. We started experimenting with Pet Nat. We started doing a lot of skin contact with our wines across the board. We also started at that point. I think that wine has the flavour spectrum and the sensory experiences that you get from wine can be applied across any drink that comes from grapes or is made from wine. So we started laying down brandy in 2006. We started making oxidized, like sherry style wines back in 2010, 11. We then also started making vermouth. And then alongside the different styles, we also experimented with delivery. And I think that's what delivery by that I mean how people see wine for the first time or how they get it. And by that, for us, we were the first winery in New Zealand to pour wine on tap and out of a keg. And that happened in 2010, and I think that was the starting point for our evolution into what you see now.
0: Right. Now, did you start all of these things, for example, the wine on tap, the vermouths, the brandies, all that jazz, based on what, you know, people, your consumers wanted, or because it was what you wanted to do, and again, staying in theme with being avant-garde?
1: Oh, look, I think all these things are a mixture of things, and you, no idea is original, in the sense that it comes from somewhere. The wine on tap came from a really good friend of mine, Al Brown, who was an old school friend of mine, who revolutionised, it'd be fair to say, dining in New Zealand back in 2010, 2011, and started a casual high-end restaurant called Depot in Auckland. And basically the concept was delivering really fine food, but in a casual and informal way. And alongside that, both between the two of us, we decided to sell wine on tap and in a keg and furthermore in a tumbler. And it recognised that most people in New Zealand weren't actually that comfortable with silver service or white tablecloths. Mm. And wine is notoriously bad for that in terms of alienating a lot of people who don't feel comfortable in its environment. And so we sent up, I remember Depot started and we were organising it, and a keg, it's a 20 litre keg, so it's something you can carry, and essentially it fits 2.5 cases of wine. And if you are selling 2.5 cases of wine to a client, you know, in a week, that's a really good client. You're looking after them. And so we sent two kegs of wine up. They were going to pour it in tumblers. So we were sending fine wine up that wasn't being poured in a wine glass, that was being poured in a tumbler. Now, that's normal now, but if you figure 16 years ago, this was unheard of. And you know, honestly, I probably got half a dozen phone calls from people within my own industry, my peers, saying, "What are you doing? This is terrible. You're dumbing down the wine industry. You're doing things that really you should think about, and you're hurting industry, you're hurting our image," all this sort of thing. And so I was quite torn and thinking, what am I doing? Am I doing something really stupid? Am I doing something really wrong? And anyway, we sent two kegs of wine up to Depot. And so if you can imagine, it's being poured from a tap into little glass tumblers. And we said, two kegs, that's five cases of wine. Well, I'd never sold five cases of wine to a single customer in a week, let alone 2 weeks. Yeah. And I remember on the Saturday morning, the night after they opened, Al rang up and said, "Well, we've gone through the two kegs of wine." So overnight, they had poured five cases of wine in tumblers and sold out to people. And he just said, "Where are the next two kegs?" Well, of course, I'd only bought four kegs to begin with, thinking it would never work.
0: The kegs might not even fly.
1: So the very same day, I drove to the airport with two kegs of wine, flew up to Auckland, jumped in a cab, delivered the two kegs and picked up the two empty ones. And for that first week, furiously, was ordering more kegs to fill them to start shipping it up and storing it and begin a logistical process that would mean that we wouldn't run out of wine. And in the first week, we sold something like 16 kegs of wine. It was like 33 cases of wine. And it was for me, this was unheard of. So
0: I feel like this was in 2010.
1: It was crazy. Amazing. And so I was getting these phone calls from peers going, "What are you doing?" And I'd never sold more wine in my life. And I just said, "Well, look, I'm doing something right. And people are enjoying it. Why am I listening to you?" And so we turned around and went, "You know what? Well, actually, maybe it's about how people feel about wine and how they're taught to enjoy it. That's the problem, rather than, you know, our historical beliefs about what we should and should be doing in terms of serving it and all that sort of thing." So that was really the sort of start of us going, you know what, actually, I'm not sure that the old conventions are necessarily something that we can that we should be following.
0: Yep. Yeah, well, everyone else is doing it, so the competition is fierce. You're better off trying your hand at something new, and hey, if it doesn't work, it doesn't work. But clearly this did. Now, just ask, what was it, just Pinot Noir or just what were you, or just Savoy, what were you selling?
1: We sold Pinot Noir and a rosé.
0: Right.
1: And so we did that to start with. And to be honest, we sold the Pinot, we put in our top single vineyard. So we put in a wine that we were selling for $80, $90 a bottle here in the winery. I was so concerned what it would be like. So we put this, for the first month, we put in this wine that was just, you know, it was mint. And the staff, I flew up and the staff was so nervous, and we poured the same wine side by side, and I showed them that it was exactly the same wine. And as soon as they realized that, and realized it was all about perception, everybody just relaxed.
0: Yeah.
1: Because I think it's, I've come up with an expression, which I'm not sure is a particularly good one, but it's about, you know, terroir for consumers. And terroir is an old word, obviously, that combines people, place, weather, the winery, all of the influences to give your wine a particular individual taste, style, and impression.
0: Yes.
1: And the consumer also has that, you know, and I'm a consumer, you're a consumer, but somebody coming into the winery, the greeting that they get, the comfort that they're in, the place that they're in. I mean, you can try the best wine in the world and go on a crap date and go home alone, and I don't care who you are, that wine isn't as good as the yellow stick of wine that you have and you go on a fantastic evening out and you're going, I love that wine, you know. It's the whole thing.
0: Absolutely agree. And actually all of this sort of combines into, I did read something where your motto is grow your own way. That kind of, you know, encapsulates everything that you're saying here.
1: Yeah, look, you know, and things have to be good. You know, I'm a wino for certain, and I love it for all the things that it is. But I also think there's a whole, we tend to get very closeted in our view of what it is for other people as well. And so I can wax lyrical about vineyards, and I love tasting wines and trying to work out where they're from and why they're different and all that sort of thing. But 95% of the people who walk into our tasting room, they just want to have a good time. And it's the thread. They want to have an experience. They want to learn something. But they don't want to be taught things or necessarily be told there's a certain way to enjoy these things.
0: Yeah.
1: You know, so I think, you know, we were our own worst enemy as soon as you sort of, you know, the reverence that we put across our own impression of what should be happening isn't necessarily how people enjoy it themselves. And as soon as you realize that, then I think it opens up a world of enjoyment for people about what we do that hitherto you didn't understand.
0: Yep, no, absolutely agree. And I understand that only about, well, again, this is just from your website, but 18% of people who visit you don't actually taste any wine at all. They are there for other experiences. I'm assuming like the vermouth, like whatever else you offer. And that's a pretty big number. That's a fifth of people who come through your door.
1: Yeah, we have a small winery and cellar door in Gibson, which is about 25 minutes away from Queenstown. So, and as part of, I guess in the last 5 years, post COVID, but certainly in the last two, I mean, the hospitality industry, the wine industry, the drinks industry worldwide has just been tanking. I mean, it's, you know, brutally bad. As part of that, we went from an appointment-only cellar door. We set out to become one of the best undiscovered wineries in New Zealand, and we were very successful. We're still undiscovered. No one knew who we were. And suddenly when retailers or restaurants aren't your primary way of getting wines out, and they're not now because of it's so difficult out there. It's all about experience, and you've got to get in front of people. So we've changed and morphed our cellar door, and in the last, we've basically been open a year, where we've now got it's almost like a tapas bar where people come into our cellar door and can experience it. As part of that, we do a lot of, we try and collect as much data as you can about what people like, where they're from, what they do. To your question, we've around 18% of people who walk in the door are either driving, they're choosing not to, they don't like wine, maybe they haven't had a lot of it, but they're not coming in for a wine tasting. And so, and that is a huge number.
0: Yeah.
1: And so, you know, on the one hand, we're going, well, you know, this is an opportunity for us. And secondly, it's going, the last thing you want is one person in a group of four not having a great time, because that will then impact the other three people's time at your place. And so, you know, our first reaction was, how do we make this person feel like this is a nice place to be, even though they're not doing what the other people are doing? And if they have a good time, the other people will. And that flows on to, you know, trying wines, trying things. So as part of what we've done and what we're doing, we're by no means there yet. We're focusing as much on the people trying wine as we are on the people who aren't.
0: Yes, I think that's a very wise move. So music, well, obviously you have beautiful views from where you are, so you may as well use that. Obviously you've got the tapas and food. Make it a spot that people just go without actually the wine tasting being the first and foremost.
1: Yeah, look, traditionally, I think most wineries were, you know, half of the wineries out there were terrible places to visit. You'd stand across a counter. I mean, when was the last time you had a glass of wine by a counter? You know, never. You know, it's like you're sitting down, you're at home, you're in a comfortable space, you want that degree of comfort to what you're doing. And it doesn't have to be a couch necessarily or anything like that, but you want to feel comfortable, you want to feel welcome, you want to feel warm. Music is part of it for us. So you create an atmosphere that's really good. And then what we're trying to do ultimately with wine is, you know, good wine is all individual, and it's individual because of where it comes from and who makes it. And it has an individual style and taste. So in terms of the people who aren't drinking, offer them things that are individual, taste-wise, style-wise, and offer everybody that. So they walk away feeling as though they've had an experience, and they've had a sensory experience, a tasting experience. And whether we like it or not, for 10, 15, 20% of the people, it's not going to be your single vineyard Pinot Noir or your Riesling or what have you, but it can illustrate exactly what you were trying to demonstrate with wine in various other ways, whether it's tea, whether it's a different style of drink like a vermouth. I mean, our vermouth. Sorry, where you go?
0: A spritzer? Look,
1: I think we, you know, so the spritzer, yeah, exactly right. So we make our vermouth out of Chenin, and that's because it's got lots of acidity and freshness. We, you know, vermouth has to have wormwood. I mean, that's the German word for vermouth is wormwood. And then after that, you can essentially flavor it with anything you like. So we flavor it with things that are around us. So it's our primary constituent herb is elderflower. So people can come in. The first thing they're expecting is wine. The first thing that we deliver them is a vermouth on ice. It's made from wine. So they're immediately having a different taste sensation. They're immediately being taken out of what their expectations are. So we've changed their expectations. So at that point, we can deliver them anything in a format that we choose, and there's no surprises. They've got a nice little drink to start with. We then add soda into it, and suddenly they've got a spritzer. for those who still wanting to try wines, we then give them the Chenin Blanc. So we're giving them the same wine, but in a table wine format. That Chenin we've also made into a Pet Nat. We can give them that as a sparkling straight after or before the table wine. We've also made that into an oxidized wine like an Oloroso Sherry. So in the way that we run our cellar door, it is all about experiences. And so we can choose one variety and give people five or six different flavors. We can also use those flavors across non-wine constituents. We can have elderflower spritzer. We can use some of those elements like thyme that we put in that into our food. So we can have elements and taste sensations, whether they're fresh or textural or flavor driven, across wine, across drinks that we make from grapes or wine, and across the food that's there. And at the same time, they're looking at this environment where most of these constituents are planted or growing naturally anyway. So our idea is that it should be a taste sensation. Wine is all about that. You know, you should be able to pick up a glass of wine, a really good one, and you know, if you're good enough, work out where it's from and why. Well, that's what we're trying to do, but on a very sort of, not a basic way, but in a very sort of understandable way to people. Yep. Going, here you are. This is where you're at. This is what you're looking at. This is what you're tasting and drinking, and all in a way that doesn't feel as though they're being taught something.
0: Yes, and that if they say something that is going to be kind of, you know, a snide, that's not quite right. And I think that's what you see with a lot of people. They're afraid to actually explain what they're smelling, what they're tasting with wine, because they feel like they're going to have a wrong answer. And I think the point is, there is no wrong answer. It's whatever you taste. But people just don't want to put a word or a name to it in case they're considered silly. But it's kind of funny because, you know, there's so much about education and wine that for the wine industry we want and we need, because it's showing that people are taking wine seriously, they're taking their drinking of it seriously. That's a great thing, because the more people invest in something, the more they'll invest their, you know, their money into. So that's always a flip side for you. But then, of course, you don't want it to get to a point where it's too stuffy, where it does a full circle round to the way it was, you know, decades ago.
1: Oh, look, yeah, I mean, absolutely. And I think, you know, in some ways, the non-drinkers, or where people have gravitated to, is actually an opportunity, because there's lots of different people are looking for different flavors and they're looking for different sensations. And you've just got to loop them back into that. You know, whether someone's drinking, I don't know, you know, a kombucha or a bunch of things that aren't necessarily alcohol driven, it could be just a generational thing. But they're after an experience and a flavor spectrum. And so we basically, everybody that walks in, the first thing you do is just try and gauge where they're at. And then you pitch it according to that, rather than have this sort of, here's our Pinot Grigio,
0: our
1: tasting platter. Yeah, I mean, oh my God. I mean, most people, I mean, the dog sells more wine than we do.
0: We've all been to one of those tastings, haven't we, where you can literally see they've just rounded out their big long 30-minute speech and they're rolling in to do it all over again. And change tack. So I'm with you on that, tailor the experience. But questions, out of that, we'll say near 20% of visitors who don't drink wine or don't ask for wine, out of that near 20%, are they non-drinkers, or they're just looking for something that's not wine?
1: Oh, look, I think there's a mixture. And there's a few non-drinkers, and that's, I mean that's fine. And you can offer them something. You can offer them a food experience, and you can offer them, and you can tailor that experience again. There's a lot of people who don't want to, you know, drink as much. They might be driving. They may not actually like, you know, people. We get some people in and go, what do you like? And you go, well, I don't like red wine. And you're going, oh, crap. You're in Central Otago. 85% of the wine is red. And you've suddenly got to lie. and go, no problem, this is easy, you know, me neither, you know. But, you know, it's about making people, you know, there's a kernel of truth in every good story, isn't there? And so, you know, you just apply that across something and you go, you know, so you can deliver a story as soon as you self-deprecate, people trust you.
0: Yeah.
1: And so effectively you put yourself in their position and then put yourself down in some way or form to make them feel comfortable about their position. If they're not drinking, you know, going, oh, look, you know, me neither. I've just, you know, for or whatever. You connect with them on that level, and then you find a connection level, whether it's, you know, they're here for skiing, you know, coming up, or they're on a bike, or they've just visited, you know, Felton Road, or they've just wherever. You find that connection, and then that's the thread in which you introduce your story and what you do. And if you start off at the bit they don't understand, then you've lost them. You know, why would they listen to you?
0: Yeah, absolutely. You can tell you've been doing this a while and you've seen all forms of people, haven't you? And rightly so. Can we start, let's have a chat about your range of wines and the different vineyard sites we touched on very briefly earlier.
1: Yep. Can you start off at the bit they don't understand, then you've

0: Gibston, which is 20 minutes out of Queenstown, was one of the early places to be planted. It's relatively cool. It's probably the coolest valley. The grapes are harvested toward mid-April, late April. The wines have a real sort of herbal bent to them, often with a lot of acidity. You've got Wanaka, which is where Ripon and places like Mordor, again, cooler, but you've got Lake Wanaka, and water basically moderates temperature. And so that has its own, it's sort of got almost like a cola coolness to the wines. And then Cromwell is the epicenter of grape growing in central Otago. It's sort of equidistant between Wanaka and Queenstown. And within Cromwell, you've got Bendigo, Bannockburn and Pisa. So three sub-regions, and they're the sort of the warmest sites. You've got Bendigo make much more sort of darker and sort of almost, they've got a sort of a coil of tannin to them. Pisa is typically what people see out of central Otago, and when people talk about classic central Otago, they're talking about fruit-driven wines and more sort of red fruit, blue fruits in terms of what the flavours are, driven by acidity. And you've got Bannockburn, which is where Felton Road is, and Kenmure. So there's two parts to Bannockburn, Felton Road and Kenmure. And Felton Road has got probably the warmest sites, and it's also got a slightly different soil structure in terms of there's clay elements through it. And then finally, you've got the sub-region of Alexandra, so the Forth Valley, and that's the most inland, and it's probably the most sandy and lightest soils, and the wines are really perfumed. They're sort of more elegant and lighter in style. They don't have quite as much weight or concentration as, say, Bannockburn or Bendigo. But all four sub-regions make distinctly different wines. Yeah. Our wines are in Bannockburn, and that's where I live. I live on Felton Road. I actually live in the original house that the Feltons built. So the Feltons farmed all of where Felton Road is and the surrounding hillsides, and they built a station house, an old farmhouse, and that's where I currently live. That's right opposite Felton Road Winery. Our
1: that
0: vineyard.
1: Must be a very beautiful home.
0: Oh, it's fantastic, you know. Yeah. And essentially, you know, you bike up there, or somebody bikes up there, not me. And you bike around or drive around, and it's what you would imagine a vineyard area to be. Covered in vineyards, there's wineries, there's you know, there's the local pub, there's the local cafe, there's a couple of winery restaurants, and yeah, it's a fantastic sort of place. Bannockburn tends to make slightly richer style of wines, got a bit more concentration to it. So we've got two vineyards there, and then we have two vineyards in Pisa.
1: Beautiful. So how many acres in total?
0: We have 26 hectares, which effectively it's about 100,000 vines, or just a bit over, 110, and four vineyards, and we're kind of big small. We make about 10,000 cases. So at a guess, sort of Felton Road might make 15,000 or around there. We're the sort of same size as Quartz Reef. Ripon would be slightly smaller. And then the couple of bigger wineries might, you know, Mount Difficulty, they might make 40 or 50,000. But essentially, the whole of central Otago would fit into one larger size winery in Marlborough. So it's a pretty tiny sort of wine region.
1: Yeah, I mean, and so your production is not huge, 10,000. And so would you say it's still predominantly Pinot Noir and Chard?
0: Well, we certainly started life that way. We make about 6,000-7,000 cases now of Pinot, and then the rest are split evenly between Chardonnay, Riesling, Pinot Blanc, Pinot Gris, Chenin, and then across a couple of sparkling wines and orange wine, and we're just about to release an XO brandy, and so all of those are in the sort of 200-400 case lots, which is tiny for a wine release, but yes. where we where we where

0: we really wanted to head was we realized that we would have to put together a tasting experience and a place where people came to visit. And within that, we wanted to have a range of wines that they could try, both varieties from sparklings to reds. And then we've kept wines for a long time as well, so people can try a range of vintages. So we've got something, we wanted to have something for everybody in terms of if you're a super wine geek, we can show you older wines and we can show you experimental wines. We can show you varieties that aren't necessarily well known for the region. And if you're new to it, we can show you a whole lot of wines that are a bit more current release. People newer to wines tend to like wines that are a bit more fruit driven or drinks that have that are made from wine. So we wanted a cross section and have breadth and depth in what we could offer people.
1: Yep. Okay. Absolutely. And yep, small quantities of these different varietals and other offerings, but it's enough for a taste for people when they come along. And what I'm definitely hearing is that the cellar door experience, which you probably don't want to call it cellar door, but your on-site experience is very, very important to you, and the walkaway, the takeaway that the people have.
0: Yeah, oh, look, I think so. That's, I think it's probably the most experience. I mean, you know, it doesn't take, I mean, everybody goes out to a restaurant or to a cafe, or it doesn't even have to be that. But as soon as you walk into a place, you know whether you know whether you like it or not. And if you have an affinity to a place, then suddenly you're so much more open to trying and to seeing what they're about. If you come across some barriers, and it's as simple as that, people, when you greet people, then you suddenly put up barriers and yourself. And you don't want to do that. And wine, you know, pretty no one buys one wine. So everyone has a choice of what they buy and where they buy it from. And it's not like spirits where people are very brand loyal. People move around. And so I think people's loyalties, yes, you've got to have good wine. But, you know, wine, again, is so driven by experience that is an essential part of it. I think if you divorce those two things, then you're in real trouble.
1: Yes, fair call, absolutely. I mean, you've been just pioneers of so many things. What was your take on the screw cap? I mean, I know you do use screw cap. Do you still use cork apart from sparklings?
0: Oh, look, well, we do, but it's for practical reasons. Basically,
1: okay, like
0: we bottle anything that's sort of less than 2 or 3 barrels, we'll bottle ourselves, and we use cork for that. And the reason, the corks have improved a lot since people moved to screw cap back in 2002, 2003. But it's very cheap to buy a corker and it's expensive to run a screw capper. So we do it for practical reasons. Look, I think, you know, the closure, screw caps is not quite as romantic. I give you that. But it takes away all the guesswork, and you've put in all this work and effort, and a cork can change that in an instant.
1: Yeah.
0: And so I don't think there's much going back from it. The life of a wine is pretty much the same, but the way a wine tastes changes. So, you know, our wines are our Pinots are lasting sort of 20, 25 years currently. You know, we're looking back at wines that are 20, 25 years old, and at 20 years old, they're still holding their own. And what you see with a screw cap is a lot of those primary flavors and the freshness of the wine lasts a lot longer before it starts going into secondary and tertiary characters and eventually, you know, falling over. With a cork, it's much more of a lineal decrease or change into those aged characters.
1: Yes. Actually, on that, based on the different sites that you have around Central Otago, would you say that there's, you know, some sites are better placed for more longevity in the cellar than others, even if it's just a matter of a few years, or is it relatively the same?
0: I think that, no, it's different. I'll relate that to a story. In 2003, when we were turning organic, we bought out alongside a number of wineries who were all turning organic or biodynamic. And at that stage, we bought out a famous soil scientist, Claude Bourguignon. I probably just butchered his name, but never mind. And he visited every winery or every vineyard. And we got him out to our vineyard, and we had, four vineyards. And I took him out to one of them, to Pisa, which is primarily sort of alluvial gravels, and it's quite light soils. And at that point, it was 5 hectares, and I had planted the whole thing myself, and it was all in Pinot Noir. So he was standing in a vineyard that was 5 hectares of Pinot Noir in Pisa. And with soil scientists, you dig some holes and they jump in and they fossick around and they look for minerals and layers and all sorts of things that I have no idea about, to be fair. So he was fossicking around, and he was French, and I had just given him a New World Pinot that was probably really fruit driven, and at that stage where I was really excited about. And you could almost see the disdain in his face as he was tasting this wine, having worked for some of the top domains in Burgundy, and now he was being forced to drink New World Pinot. And anyway, he looked up at me and said, "Look, one day you're potentially going to make some great white wines from the site." And I sort of just, it was the most humbling experience of my wine life, as I had planted 5 hectares in Pinot and realized I knew nothing and had got the whole thing wrong. And what he was saying, with a bit of hindsight, was you can make wine anywhere, but if you want to make wines that have distinction in themselves, and alongside that have longevity and the things that give you a fine wine. And a fine wine is something that ages well and changes and is still good and can improve depending on your point of view, but it has ageability and longevity. And he was saying you won't make that with Pinot Noir here, but with white wines you can. And that vineyard Morrison has a small slither of clay through it and heavier soil. And we've still got Pinot in about 1 hectare of that site. And the remaining 4 hectares, I progressively replanted in white wine. So to circle back and answer your question, yeah, absolutely. There are sites that deliver longevity and fine wine, varietally dependent. Some are better than others, and you've just got to find those out. But it takes, half a lifetime, and it takes you 10 years to work out how to even grow grapes in your vineyard, and then takes you 10 years to even realize how to make wine, and then another 10 to actually how to produce it for that particular vineyard. So we all talk a big game, but really, you're only seeing, the vineyards in Central Otago are 30 years old. And really, I think you're only seeing in the last 10 the better players starting to make really individual style wines and from individual sites and in their own style. And so, prior to that, there is a regional, classic regional style. And it was very much, how you made wines and from that region, and they were young vines and all that sort of thing. And it's only now in the last 5 or 10 years that, you've got a handful or 10 or 12 wineries who are really starting to make wines of distinction from different sites that have longevity that are unique.
1: So, are you able to drop some of those names?
0: Oh, yeah, absolutely. You Ripon and Maud would be two of my favourites from Wanaka Way. You've got Quartz Reef, you've got Felton Road, absolutely. You've got Dicey, you've got Vali,
1: Oh, yes, Vali's beautiful.
0: two paddocks. I'll be missing a few for sure. And you've got, I mean, everyone's got really good intentions. There's very few people who are cynical, who are sort of just making wine. It's so small and it's so expensive. You can't really, not have good intentions. And so I've got Burn Cottage, you've got who else? Doctor's Flat, Dicey, I might have mentioned them. You've got new player Kaiwi. Most of the players are, you know, have got great intentions and doing really good things. Yeah. And you know, as consumers, you've just got to work out, well, what's their style and do I like it? You know, and are they doing it in such a fashion that relates to the attributes that I like? So, you know, for us, it's like, are you growing things organically? You know, very few wines that I would drink that aren't like that, because I think it's important to support those players. Are they, you know, growers and makers themselves rather than a big company? And, you know, part of that is being able to afford those sort of wines. You know, it's all very well, you know, to say, I want to buy organic chickens, but if you can't afford to, you know, put food on your table, then at that point, you know,
1: and you're not dropping $120 on a bottle of Pinot.
0: Yeah, exactly. You know, it's a luxury good, you know, so, you know, you get over yourself. But, you know, when you can't drink half as much and twice as well, I would offer. But
1: that's a no-brainer, isn't it?
0: Mm. Yeah. And so there are, you know, there's some great players and some I would have missed out on for sure. You know, Gibson Valley, you know, Chard Farm, where I started, you know, they all make some really nice wines. Yeah. And you've just got to find styles that suit yourselves. And that's, I guess that's the great thing about wine, is that at that level, at our level, it's all individual. And you've just got to find a style that suits you. And and then across people that, you know, that you relate to. You know, you buy like that. And so there's a number of players that have emerged like that in Central for sure.
1: Yep, absolutely. Look, thank you for giving that list. Probably about half of them I've either visited or at least tried their wines. So the other half I'd be rather intrigued to contact and visit when I'm out next. And, of course, hoping to catch up with you in person.
0: Yeah, absolutely.
1: I'll say, I'm not here for your wine.
0: Yeah, look, we try and we're like a number of players here. You've just got to put your stake in the ground and go, you know what? And I think, you know, for us, because we make a range, and you know, we're trying to we make high end single vineyard wines, you know, that sell over three figures, so what? But you know, we're making individual experimental wines, but we're also quite happy having our wines being poured on tap, and people can get as much enjoyment from one end to the other. And so, you know, for us, that's what's important, is being able to have enjoyment on a number of different levels. And that's certainly what we'd hope to show you when you come visit.
1: Yeah, absolutely. I'm very intrigued and rather excited. So it's an absolute definite. I will come and see you, and I'll visit my friend Blair Walter at Felton Road next door as well. Pop into a couple of them. Oh, Ripon, they're doing some interesting varietals as well. There's the one that starts with O, and it's sort of like Osteria, but it's not. Yes, that's
0: Osteria.
1: I actually bought a bottle home, and that's in my cellar. I thought that was fascinating.
0: Well, that's so. The first consultants that came down to Central Otago were German influence and Germans. So a lot of the early varieties that were planted as experimental varieties, so Ripon and the Mills family were planting grapes on their property a good 10 years, 12 years before any wines got commercially produced in Central Otago. And the varieties that they chose were definitely influenced by the consultants, and Osteiner was one of those.
1: Oh, okay. Yes. No, I knew about the German influence, but it was a varietal I hadn't tried before, and it was gorgeous. For anyone who doesn't know it, white varietal, it's different to anything else that I've really. What would you assimilate it to?
0: Oh, I think I would sort of in a really sort of like maybe Vermentino, Fiano, that sort of, it's got that sort of lightness of character on its feet. But it's got a bit more freshness. It doesn't have a lot of it's got a lightness like say Pinot Blanc does, and can
1: Yes.
0: have acidity in there.
1: Yes.
0: Yeah, look, it's I mean, I think there's my wife is a winemaker, and she worked in the Mâcon for a year, and worked for Lafon and whoever winery there, and she did a year's residency for the winemaker who was pregnant at the time, and I went to visit her a couple of times, and I was expecting to drink all these really fine Burgundies, and I was all excited, and I went over a few times, and went over, and no one was drinking these wines. They were expensive for people over there. They couldn't get hold of them, and they certainly weren't being offered by the winery. And so I was somewhat disappointed at my naivety. But what people were drinking were things like Aligoté, Gamay, Pet Nats, and wines like, the Osteiner versions of what you would find there. So wines that was super simple, but had complexity about them. Real sort of lunchtime smashes would be a terrible description, but really apt. Wines that you just enjoy and don't have to think about. And that's what people were drinking. They were drinking them chilled. It didn't really matter. It was pure enjoyment of it without getting all intellectual on it. And I think going over there, then you talked about whether it was consumer influences and some of what we did. I think it was looking at people who were simply just involved in the industry and enjoying it for what it is, and not thinking about what it wasn't, which has turned where we were. So your Osteiner is not too dissimilar from the Pinot Blanc that we make. You can have wines that are just, lunch a lot wines, and something you just want to pour and enjoy and not think about. And I think it's really important to have those in your quiver. Or certainly in your, that's what you pull out when your friends come to visit. You just want a glass of wine. You're going off, So all of that, I love the Osteiner, and certainly try that when I go over and visit those guys at Ripon. I mean, it's a fantastic place. If there's a better looking winery in the world, show it to me,
1: Oh my God, the view from that. Oh, you could just spend the whole day. It's glorious, isn't it? Absolutely glorious.
0: Oh, look, it's fantastic. It's the most enviable of places, and I'm not particularly an envious person, but it's just amazing. And so it's such a nice family, and you urge people to go and visit them. That this is the epitome of what we all think we want to be in terms of vignerons and have some longevity and all of those things. I mean, it's a minted place.
1: Yes, no, I completely agree. It's maybe we'll have to visit there together when I go away, but that could be fun. Duncan, thank you so much for the chat and for I've actually kept you a long time. You are very easy to talk to. We've rounded out an hour, but yeah, very wealth of knowledge, very very consumer focused, which I love, and very intriguing story. So I very much look forward to meeting you in person and trying some of your wines and vermouth and everything else that you have. By the way, I love that you call your orange wine the clockwork. Cute, very cute.
0: Well, it's yeah, because it's nothing like clockwork.
1: Nothing, which actually even makes more sense given the movie. Duncan, thank you so much. I'm going to let you get on with the rest of your day. I'm sure you're a very busy man. Yes, thank you so much for joining the Wine Show Australia, we'll say slash New Zealand for this one.
0: Well, thank you very much, and I look forward to welcoming you or anyone listening to Mount Edward here in Central Otago.
1: Thank you very much, Duncan. Take care, and we'll chat again soon. That is Duncan Forsyth from Mount Edward Wines in Central Otago.
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